0: Hopefully you've been having a productive Saturday. If not, at least hopefully it was an easy Saturday. My name is Shea Boy. Thanks for hanging out with me and the ride. I've got the next couple of hours to play the best in classic and new classic R&B. We'll spill some R&B tea in the ride with the entertainment report. And remember when summer didn't require a charger, a password, or Wi-Fi? Before smartphones and social media took over, our summers were filled with scraped knees, neighborhood adventures, and being outside until the streetlights came on. Well, I've got a top five for you to reminisce about your childhood.
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17: Thunderstorm chances will enter the picture over the next few days, but not tonight. We'll be partly cloudy with temperatures falling to the upper 60s. Hot and humid conditions on the way for Sunday as highs approach 90. We'll see partly cloudy skies throughout the day with the chance of a thunderstorm. Fairly unlikely, but if it does develop, could produce some damaging winds. The better chance for storms will likely come Monday. Severe weather is possible as highs once again reach 90 degrees. Tracking Southwest Michigan's weather, I'm SRM teammate meteorologist Blake Harms.
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0: We going down the rabbit hole today. I've got the top five childhood summer memories that kids today will never understand. Drinking water from the garden hose. Nobody carried a Stanley cup or a fancy water bottle. If you got thirsty, you turned on the garden hose and you drank. Somehow we all survived and that water tasted like pure freedom. Looking back, it's amazing how something so simple became such a core childhood memory.
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1: 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Believe what I say. 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

they ain't got nothing on me. I'm less than 5'1", 100 pounds of fun. I like sophisticated funk. I live on Dom Perignon, caviar, filet mignon, and you can best believe that funk. Here's what I'm talking about. Then go cast a showy little bit, and some they call me Vanilla Cha. But you know that don't mean my world to me, cause baby, name can't crap my style. I let you kick it and

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0: We take one from yesterday. 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

0: This next story actually makes me sad. The legal battle over Malcolm Jamal Warner's estate continues to get more complicated. His widow, Tanisha Warner, is suing his mother, Pamela Warner, for more than $1.2 million, claiming Malcolm didn't fulfill financial promises outlined in their prenuptial agreement, including life insurance, retirement benefits, salary obligations, and a college fund before he passed. In a recent interview, Tanisha also shared that she's focused on raising their 9-year-old daughter and protecting her future. While reports say Malcolm had planned to update his estate but never finalized those changes, this is your reminder. Take care of your business before it's too late.
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10: Thunderstorm chances will enter the picture over the next few days, but not tonight. We'll be partly cloudy with temperatures falling to the upper 60s. Hot and humid conditions on the way for Sunday as highs approach 90. We'll see partly cloudy skies throughout the day with the chance of a thunderstorm. Fairly unlikely, but if it does develop, could produce some damaging winds. The better chance for storms will likely come Monday. Severe weather is possible as highs once again reach 90 degrees. Tracking Southwest Michigan's weather, I'm CERM teammate meteorologist Blake Harms.
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0: Still got a couple of weeks left before the kiddos got to grab that backpack and head off to school. I've got the top five childhood summer memories that kids today will never understand. Riding your bike everywhere. Our bikes were our first taste of independence. We'd ride all over the neighborhood. No GPS, no phone, usually no helmet. Your parents didn't know your exact location. They just knew you'd better be home before the street lights came on. Those bike rides felt like the greatest adventures in the world, didn't they?
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1: 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We spell it out for you. 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

0: Happy Saturday. Sugar Shea Moore on your radio. I've been leaning into upgrading my image, and apparently there's some science behind this. Researchers say that you should wear the most expensive clothes you can afford. People whose clothes make them look richer are automatically judged more competent. Isn't that something else?
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0: To all my TV girlies, if you're hooked on Tyler Perry's Beauty in Black, I've got some good news for you. Even though Netflix had previously said the show would end after season 3, they've changed their minds and officially renewed it for season 4. Tyler Perry says there's still plenty of story to tell with the Bellary family, and fans clearly made enough noise to keep it alive. I looked at the first season. I wasn't able to get into the other ones. Maybe I'll try.
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8: Thunderstorm chances will enter the picture over the next few days, but not tonight. We'll be partly cloudy with temperatures falling to the upper 60s. Hot and humid conditions on the way for Sunday as highs approach 90. We'll see partly cloudy skies throughout the day with the chance of a thunderstorm. Fairly unlikely, but if it does develop, could produce some damaging winds. The better chance for storms will likely come Monday. Severe weather is possible as highs once again reach 90 degrees. Tracking Southwest Michigan's weather, I'm Storm Teammate Meteorologist Blake Harms.
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0: 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My name is Shay Moore. I've got a new friend that clicked the follow button at the Ride with Shay on Instagram. Now, Isla the Sireman. Thank you, girl. I don't really quite understand your username, but that's okay.
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0: Today's best mix of R&B, Jamie Foxx, Blame It. More music on the way. 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
2: 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It appears by its own numbers, the U.S. government seems insolvent. It's reported that the Treasury shows about $6 trillion in assets and over $47 trillion in liabilities. Add it all up, and it looks like the U.S. owes more than $130 trillion it doesn't have. 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
9: Heat and humidity is back for Southwest Michigan over the next few days. We'll see morning lows in the upper 60s, afternoon highs near 90 under partly cloudy skies with the chance for a few pop-up showers and storms. We'll watch the chance both overnight Sunday and into Monday evening. Monday's chance stands the better possibility for seeing some severe weather with strong winds. Before those storms potentially pass through Monday, we'll see another hot day with highs near 90. Tracking Southwest Michigan's weather, I'm CERM teammate meteorologist Blake Harms.
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0: Best mix of R&B, Victoria Monet, that is Let Me. I got Bobby Brown, Jill Scott with that pressure on the way, along with Ginuwine. Stay
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0: Today's best mix of R&B, Jill Scott with that pressure. 50 Cent's on the way along with Genuine and Mary J. Blige. Hopefully 50 Cent don't stop doing what he's doing in Shreveport. He said the people of Shreveport aren't too happy about him being there, but he already purchased all that land, so he got to do something with it. Hopefully he can turn it into something like Tyler Perry did and make it a positive thing, because he's got some great shows out there. So we'll see. I will keep you posted. More music on the way. 96.5
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Today's best mix of R&B Tims. That is what you need. I am Sissy Brown. It is the weekend, and I am ready to go. Are you guys? It's going to be a great one. Let's keep it going with I'm Ready. This is Tevin Campbell on today's best mix of R&B.

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12: Heat and humidity is back for Southwest Michigan over the next few days. We'll see morning lows in the upper 60s, afternoon highs near 90 under partly cloudy skies with the chance for a few pop-up showers and storms. We'll watch the chance both overnight Sunday and into Monday evening. Monday's chance stands the better possibility for seeing some severe weather with strong winds. Before those storms potentially pass through Monday, we'll see another hot day with highs near 90. Tracking Southwest Michigan's weather, I'm CERN teammate meteorologist Blake Harms.
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0: 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I got Drake, Boyz II Men, and Ne-Yo on the
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0: Today's best mix of R&B, Up, Out, and Gone. That is Neo. Coming up, Jasmine Sullivan, Notorious B.I.G., and Michael Jackson.
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Today's best mix of R&B, Kehlani, that is Folded. I am Sissy Brown. It is Sunday. Happy Sunday morning, everyone. This is Return of the Mac, Mark Morrison, on today's best mix of R&B.

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7: Heat and humidity is back for Southwest Michigan over the next few days. We'll see morning lows in the upper 60s, afternoon highs near 90 under partly cloudy skies with the chance for a few pop-up showers and storms. We'll watch the chance both overnight Sunday and into Monday evening. Monday's chance stands the better possibility for seeing some severe weather with strong winds. Before those storms potentially pass through Monday, we'll see another hot day with highs near 90. Tracking Southwest Michigan's weather, I'm CERM teammate meteorologist Blake Harms.
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Robin and Howard bring you the sounds of faith and joy on The Touch Gospel Saturday mornings. 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

for the homies getting rich, rich. Dollars and cents, I'm down for the quick flip. Two times for the baddies and the misfits. 50-something years old and still with this. Pull up on the ops, that's LA Fitness. I see we about to step on.

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Today's best mix of R&B needs love. That is Stokely. I am Cece Brown. What's up? I hope you guys are having a good time on this Sunday. Let's keep it going. If it isn't love. New edition on today's best mix of R&B.

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0: It's Best Mix of R&B. I Love You. That is Faith Evans. Love that song. Marvin Gaye's on the way along with Brandy and Bruno Mars.
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2: The U.S. Treasury quietly released its official financial report for 2025. 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It's reported that the Treasury shows about $6 trillion in assets and over $47 trillion in liabilities. 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
9: Heat and humidity is back for Southwest Michigan over the next few days. We'll see morning lows in the upper 60s, afternoon highs near 90 under partly cloudy skies with the chance for a few pop-up showers and storms. We'll watch the chance both overnight Sunday and into Monday evening. Monday's chance stands the better possibility for seeing some severe weather with strong winds. Before those storms potentially pass through Monday, we'll see another hot day with highs near 90. Tracking Southwest Michigan's weather, I'm CERM teammate meteorologist Blake Harms.
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Love that song. Happy Sunday, everyone. Stay locked because in just a little while, Tony Terrell's going to get you through your morning with some inspirational gospel music just for you. But right now, it's Erykah Badu, Next Lifetime.

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15: Heat and humidity is back for Southwest Michigan over the next few days. We'll see morning lows in the upper 60s, afternoon highs near 90 under partly cloudy skies with the chance for a few pop-up showers and storms. We'll watch the chance both overnight Sunday and into Monday evening. Monday's chance stands the better possibility for seeing some severe weather with strong winds. Before those storms potentially pass through Monday, we'll see another hot day with highs near 90. Tracking Southwest Michigan's weather, I'm CERM teammate meteorologist Blake Harms.
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Today's best mix of R&B, Victoria Monet, that is Let Me. I'm Sissy Brown. It's my final hour. Toni Terrell's on her way after this to get you through your morning. But until then, let's take you back with Mint Condition.

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0: Best mix of R&B, Lil Duval, Smile. He's living his best life. Coming up, Mariah Carey, Guy, and T.I.
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6: Greater levels of heat and humidity to finish out the weekend today. A couple of isolated showers this morning, partly cloudy skies, and a high temperature near 90. Through the overnight hours, there's a chance of thunderstorms, staying warm with a low of about 70. Keeping the heat into Monday with highs back at about 90 degrees, plus a good chance of evening showers and storms. A quiet and steady pattern sets up through the remainder of the week, with highs in the mid-80s and dry conditions. Tracking Southwest Michigan's weather, I'm Storm 2-8 meteorologist Scott Larson.
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0: Best mix of R&B, T.I., Let Him Know. People are saying that's the auntie song of the year. I think that is the anthem of the year. Song of 2026, for sure. At least so far. I mean, it's doing its thing still. Coming up, I got SWV, Aaliyah, and Leon Thomas.
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0: It's Best Mix of R&B, Leon Thomas with that Mutt remix with Chris Brown. You guys have an amazing day. My girl Toni Terrell is on the way to get you through your morning, and she is going to bless you with some God's Property. Also, 2103, along with more like Corinne Hawthorne, Tamela Mann, and J.J. Hairston. So you guys stick around and enjoy. I will see you later. Enjoy the rest of your weekend. We are today's Best Mix of
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Sinner's Prayer, that was Deidre Cadden on today's Best Mix of R&B with All the Glory. 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

0: That's Cover Me on Sunday Morning Inspirations, the last Sunday of July. Can you believe it? We are here. It's your best girlfriend. I'm Tony Terrell, and thank you for starting your day off in praise through song on Sunday Morning Inspirations. And we give our praise report to the many celebrities that are using their voices to bring attention and awareness to what happened to Nolan Wells in Mississippi, who was buried on Monday. Heartbreaking story. Nonetheless, they have used their platforms and also have donated funds to find more answers as to what happened. Last I saw, it was up to $100,000 for any clues leading to what really happened to Nolan Wells. It's Sunday Morning Inspirations.
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14: Greater levels of heat and humidity to finish out the weekend today. A couple of isolated showers this morning, partly cloudy skies, and a high temperature near 90. Through the overnight hours, there's a chance of thunderstorms, staying warm with a low of about 70. Keeping the heat into Monday with highs back at about 90 degrees, plus a good chance of evening showers and storms. A quiet and steady pattern sets up through the remainder of the week, with highs in the mid-80s and dry conditions. Tracking Southwest Michigan's weather, I'm Storm 2-8 meteorologist Scott Larson.
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0: Today's best mix of R&B, Miracle Worker, J.J. Harrison, and Youthful Praise. I'm Tony Terrell, and hoping you have a chance to maybe worship and fellowship with friends and family members you haven't seen in a while.
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5: Greater levels of heat and humidity to finish out the weekend today. A couple of isolated showers this morning, partly cloudy skies, and a high temperature near 90. Through the overnight hours, there's a chance of thunderstorms, staying warm with a low of about 70. Keeping the heat into Monday with highs back at about 90 degrees, plus a good chance of evening showers and storms. A quiet and steady pattern sets up through the remainder of the week, with highs in the mid-80s and dry conditions. Tracking Southwest Michigan's weather, I'm Storm 2-8 meteorologist Scott Larson.
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1: Brothers and sisters, I want to welcome you back to life. 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

0: Sunday morning inspiration, love theory, Kirk Franklin on today's best mix of R&B. I'm Tony Terrell, and it's time for our Sunday morning inspiration rundown. And if you have an opportunity to travel to Las Vegas, there is the Legends of Gospel Residency that will take place October 8th and 9th. And added to the lineup, Clark Sisters, Fred Hammond, Dedrick Haddon, and many others will be participating. That's going to be wonderful. But Stevie Wonder unexpectedly attended the wonderful outdoor party in downtown Los Angeles last weekend, where he made the joke of the many jokes that people say that Stevie can actually see. However, he says, "No, I cannot see visually, but I can spiritually," and we appreciate that. That's your Sunday morning inspiration rundown.
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Thank you, love. Gospel music is just like honey. 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

0: today's best mix of R&B. It's Sunday Morning Inspirations, and from me to you, that was Alvin Darling. I'm Tony Terrell. Hope your Sunday's feeling quite inspiring, and as we worship through song, a lot of people talking about ESPN, who has laid off Ryan Clark, and he has been a part of the team since 2015, and they also had a little buzz about Cam Newton. So we're keeping an eye on all of the layoffs that are happening with ESPN as we get a little closer to our big season of the year in sports football, right? All right, when you speed, you have less time to react. 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
5: Greater levels of heat and humidity to finish out the weekend today. A couple of isolated showers this morning, partly cloudy skies, and a high temperature near 90. Through the overnight hours, there's a chance of thunderstorms, staying warm with a low of about 70. Keeping the heat into Monday with highs back at about 90 degrees, plus a good chance of evening showers and storms. A quiet and steady pattern sets up through the remainder of the week, with highs in the mid-80s and dry conditions. Tracking Southwest Michigan's weather, I'm Storm 2-8 meteorologist Scott Larson.
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0: Today's best mix of R&B at Sunday Morning Inspirations, and Brian Courtney Wilson with a great work radio. I'm Tony Terrell. And a moment in Black history, tennis great Althea Gibson won the U.S. clay court singles title at River Forest, becoming the first African-American woman to win a singles cup championship in the United States. That's a moment in Black history on Sunday Morning Inspirations.
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0: Good morning, Battle Creek, Kalamazoo, vicinity, the world, and the globe. Welcome to another broadcast of Empowered. Empowered is a radio ministry of the Mount Zion Baptist Church, where none other than the Reverend Dr. Addis Moore, he is the senior pastor. We're located at 120 Roberson Street, right here in the heart of Kalamazoo, Michigan, just a few blocks north of the train and bus station, right next door to Lincoln International Study School. We are broadcasting to you again from the historic and the majestic Yale H. Putney Studios, right here on the big, beautiful campus of the Mount Zion Baptist Church. Here in the studio, back again with the Reverend Keisha M. Gardner. Good morning.
1: Good morning. Hey, everybody. Good morning, Reverend Chris.
0: H.I.
1: Good morning to everybody that tuned in this morning, and hope you are having your morning coffee, sitting at the table, or getting ready to come to your house of worship. Good morning to all of you.
0: That's right. We are here today, post-VBS.
1: Post-VBS, yes.
0: Ain't that a blessing?
1: It is. It is. It is such a blessing.
0: Yeah.
1: Yeah.
0: So 4 days of power-packed vacation Bible school, talking about we are the glow squad, God's glow squad.
1: Yeah, yeah. It was energy buzzing in the building all week. And I must have to say, it has been this way for the last 2 weeks, coming off of Chain Lake. And the dynamic teaching and preaching and fellowship that we had that week, and then going right into Chain Lake Vacation Bible School. It has been just a wonderful week, 2 weeks of fun, learning, fellowship, equipping. Just a great 2 weeks, as it relates to Christian education and saints just coming together in the Word, growing together, having fun together. It's just been a really, really, really great 2 weeks.
0: Yeah, I'm in agreement with you. These 2 weeks have been nothing short than extraordinary. I don't know why I like saying that. I've said that a couple of times.
1: What?
0: Nothing short than extraordinary.
1: Oh, okay.
0: Yeah. So, you know, 17, 19, 20 churches coming together.
1: Yeah.
0: During the Chain Lake week. And then the community being a part of Vacation Bible School.
1: Mm-hmm.
0: What I really appreciate about both weeks, as you said, is the Christian education.
1: Yeah.
0: Souls coming to Christ.
1: Yes.
0: And being connected to His church, to Christ's church.
1: Amen.
0: So,
1: amen.
0: Yeah. So thank you to all the volunteers for the past 2 weeks who made both of these events on the campus of Mount Zion happen. And I've got to say, thank you for your commitment.
1: Mm.
0: Thank you for your dedication to the cause of Christ and to His work.
1: Yeah, amen to that.
0: Yeah.
1: Amen to that. Yeah.
0: And today is, what's today?
1: Today is 26.
0: 26.
1: Yes. Oh. Yes, I sigh only because, you know, summer is not winding down, because summer isn't over until
0: technically,
1: you know,
0: September.
1: Yes.
0: After my birthday.
1: Yes. Yes. So you are a summer birthday. Yeah. Yes, you do have a summer birthday. I sigh because it's time to begin, at least in my mind and in my household, beginning to start switching gears. Bringing back some routines, getting ready to get prepared for back to college, back to school, senior year. And so, you know, the month of August for our household is starting to kind of get back into the fall routines, you know, looking at not necessarily, you know, early bedtimes, but just starting to set some things in motion to get prepared for back to school. Because, you know, August at the end, most will be going back to school. I know some of the schools in the southern states are getting geared up to get ready to go back in the next 2 weeks or something like that. But yeah, so I always sigh around this time because, you know, it's the freedom of summer is fun.
0: the weather seems to have peaked and taken a shift as well.
1: Yes, yes, yes, which kind of puts you in the fall vibes a little bit. Yeah. I think it was last week sometime on Wednesday or so. It was in the 50s when we woke up, and I was like, whoa, it's a little chilly. But so... yeah, it is what it is. Still a fun time, you know, going into the fall semester, season. It's a great time. But yeah, so today is July the 26th, the last Sunday in July.
0: That's right.
1: Yeah.
0: Wanted to take a moment to thank you for listening.
1: Yes.
0: Every week. Want to thank Magic D. Thank you for the behind the scenes on what you do at The Touch to make sure that we are on every week, every weekend. So thank you so very much. And to everybody throughout Battle Creek, Kalamazoo, Vicinity, the world and the globe. Thank
1: literally.
0: You. Thank you for being a part of this family, in this empowered family.
1: Yeah.
0: Every Sunday morning.
1: Yeah. Yeah.
0: And especially Pastor Chavez Marshall. We're in the Yale H. Putney Studios. And what, during Chain Lake, he had an opportunity to view the studios.
1: Yeah, Pastor Marshall, you got to keep the studio secrets, the studio secrets.
0: So, thank you for real.
1: It really, truly is, you know, an honor. I think Reverend Chris and I come into the studio and just... do what we do in the studio for the broadcast, but to hear the impact that it has on the community and those that listen, we really do appreciate you spending your Sunday morning, the hour with us, and our senior pastor as he brings the word every Sunday morning on this broadcast. So, yeah, thank you. Thank you.
0: So now you may be wondering, what's next?
1: What's next? Yeah,
0: we've had Chain Lake. We had Vacation Bible School. Like, so what you doing next?
1: Yeah.
0: And coming up in the month of August, toward the end of the month of August, well, I'll say this. We are relaunching our prayer service and Bible study beginning on August the 5th. And Reverend Keisha Gardner, you'll be happy to hear that we will be focusing on health and wellness.
1: Ooh.
0: Health and wellness.
1: Yes.
0: One of our goals this year is for every member to get active and to get healthier.
1: Amen.
0: And so we'll be focusing on health and wellness with our senior pastor, the Reverend Dr. Addis Moore. And I'm so glad that I kick-started doing what I was doing. before we made this announcement.
1: For sure.
0: Because I was on point for several months, and then I ended up taking about a month off just because I did some exercises that I was not accustomed to doing, and it kind of knocked me out for a little while.
1: Yeah.
0: So I'm back on it now. So
1: Amen.
0: I'm a little bit more cautious and careful about new stuff I do.
1: Yes. Yeah, I am excited for prayer service and Bible study. You know, being in the position that I've been appointed to by our senior pastor, you know, I visit families as they are in the hospital or individuals. And, you know, I think the number one thing that I hear is take care of yourself while you are healthy. Take care of yourself. Stay on top of being aware of the things that are going on in your body. Eat well. Just move. That's one of the things I hear. Just move. And I'm glad that we, because essentially it doesn't take a whole lot. I think a lot of the times we think about, you know, I've got to eat grass for the rest of my life, or, you know, I've got to go into the gym and work 3-4 hours to be in good health, when simply it's just, if you work in an office, standing up at your desk, or just going out of the office and taking a lap around the hallway, walking up the stairs instead of taking the elevator or parking in a further parking spot and then walking into the building, it's very simple to stay on top of your health in very easy ways as opposed to, you know, and just maybe eliminating sugar. You know, if you drink 5 pops a week, take it down to 3, you know, and working to get yourself in good health. It's very, very simple. But it starts with a decision. It really does start with a decision. Yeah. So I'm excited. I'm excited that we're going to be talking about health when we come back.
0: Yeah. My doctor recommended a minimum of 30 minutes a day, 5 times a week.
1: Yeah.
0: And do you know that that's really an investment in yourself? I mean, think about it. You come home or you wake up in the morning, you either rush in to do something, but if you're sleeping better, you can wake up a little earlier.
1: Yeah.
0: You actually can go get 30 minutes in, or before bed, go get 30 minutes in. I don't want to say you won't miss it, but it almost seems like you're multiplying time in your life.
1: It does.
0: Not just to the end of your life, but in that moment, because that's 30 minutes that you're not wasting on social media, on just frivolous stuff, but you're investing in yourself. You can listen to a book. You can just think. That's what I do. It's just silent, and I love it.
1: Yeah.
0: But it's, you don't, I don't want to say you don't miss it. It's an investment.
1: It is.
0: And then you kind of crave it. Like, I just need, so I'm the type of person, I compete with me. I don't like competing with other people. Yeah. I compete with me.
1: Yeah.
0: So I say, if the doctor said I need a minimum of 30 minutes, that means I need a minimum of 35 minutes.
1: All right. All right.
0: And then once I hit 35 minutes, I said, I just can't stop with the 35. I need to go ahead and hit that fourth mile or whatever it is.
1: Yeah,
0: so then I hit that other one.
1: Yeah.
0: But I love that competition with me. I'm like, all right, I only got a little bit of time. This is just a 30-minute day today.
1: Yeah.
0: I'm like, oh, let me hit this 35
1: Amen minute. To that.
0: Then once I hit 35, I'm like, oh, let me just one more.
1: Yeah. I think, you know, for me, there are certain points when I am being diligent about my health that pushes me to keep going is when I discover, okay, maybe at the start of my journey, I was only able to do like 8 push-ups. And then at some point when I've been consistent with that and I get to 8 and I'm like, I'm not even tired. And I'm like, oh, I can go another 5 more. You know,
0: 13.
1: when those moments hit and you feel the results of your consistency in walking or strength training, and those moments for me push me to keep going further, because I'm like, oh, I've gotten stronger. I can feel it because I'm on 8 and I'm like, not struggling, not tired, arms aren't shaking.
0: Yeah.
1: And so then I'm like, all right, let's try to add another 5. And yes, maybe adding those 5 gets a little, you know, I wouldn't say difficult, but it pushes me a little bit. And I'm like, okay, so 5, adding another 5 for me is the goal until I feel like I did when I got to the 8. Mm-hmm. And so then once I get to that 5 and I'm feeling like that extra 5 isn't a strain anymore, then I'm adding another extra 5. So those moments for me are my motivators. That's like, keep going, Keisha, keep going.
0: Yeah.
1: But yeah, and then you feel good.
0: You do.
1: And then you feel good. One of the things that I've started implementing, and I think I just saw it on social media, was the first thing you do, or the first thing I do when I wake up, especially if it's a sunny day, is to go out and breathe in the fresh air and let the sun. Oh my God, that has been a game changer for me.

0: August 5th, beginning with our adult prayer and Bible study, and then our youth will continue to LOL.
1: Yeah.
0: I don't mean laugh out loud, but live out loud.
1: Live out loud. Yeah.
0: Yeah.
1: Yeah.
0: Live out loud. So we'll be resuming August 5th, big day in the life of the Mount Zion Church family. And personally, I view the core and the committed as those who come to prayer and Bible study.
1: Amen. Yeah. Amen to that.
0: And because, you know, it's just not the convenient all the time. It's the, you know what, I'm investing in my faith and investing mm-hmm. in my local church. Mm-hmm. And this is where I need to be.
1: Yeah. Amen.
0: So
1: to that.
0: I am appreciative of those who are a part of this core.
1: Amen.
0: Who makes the ministry go. A few observations here. Kalisha, if you're listening, I did say it correctly. 8 + 5 = 13. just because that one day dealing with the
1: prime
0: 49.
1: Numbers, yes.
0: Yeah. Or no, it's not. Was it 49? Was it 7 × 7? Was it 42? I don't
1: remember.
0: Yeah. But I skipped one
1: seven.
0: Of the numbers. Yeah.
1: 7.
0: So I did get it right. okay. There was something on my mind here.
1: What was on your mind?
0: I cannot remember. I should have wrote it down because I was listening intently to what you were saying.
1: Amen.
0: Yeah. And I heard that before, that if you're really listening to somebody, you don't retain and hold what you're saying.
1: Yep.
0: So the best thing to do is to really take a quick word or something that can jog it back to your memory
1: mm-hmm.
0: so you can fully engage in that moment.
1: Absolutely.
0: Because holding on, you're not fully listening. You're just waiting for your opportunity to jump in.
1: Yeah, yeah.
0: The conversation.
1: Rehearsing your sentence over and over in your mind.
0: Yeah.
1: Yeah.
0: And as they shift, you're like, okay, let me say it this way now because they done shifted.
1: Yeah,
0: so
1: yeah.
0: I can bring it on back to what I wanted to say.
1: Yeah.
0: Well, I cannot remember what it is that I was going to say. That had something to do with the church. Something to do with the body.
1: Mm-hmm.
0: And, yeah. Well, nevertheless, we are on the last Sunday of July.
1: Amen.
0: Today. And it's Croc Sunday
1: here
0: at Mount Zion.
1: It is Croc Sunday. Yes.
0: Yeah. So Pastor Moore, he's been dealing with the sciatica, and it's just comfortable for him to wear Crocs.
1: Mm-hmm.
0: So some folks said, why don't we just wear Crocs on a Sunday?
1: Yeah.
0: So Croc Sunday. So wear, you know, comfortable clothes if you want, or wear a suit in your Crocs. It's up to you. It's up to you. Now, I get it. Everybody, that's not comfortable for you. So wear your comfortable shoes.
1: Yeah. Amen.
0: Yeah. So it's not get cute. It's comfortable.
1: Yeah. Yeah. And maybe if you're seeing social media or something, maybe we'll have a Croc cam somewhere. Yeah. Yeah.
0: That's
1: you
0: what
1: you remembered.
0: Yes,
1: all
0: I
1: right.
0: Did.
1: Amen.
0: If you did not know, episode 1, 2, and 3 of The Garden Wars are now on Mount Zion's
1: yes,
0: social media.
1: Yes, they are.
0: Yeah, and for those in the Kalamazoo community who got gardens, check it out. It's the Reverend Dr. Addis Moore visiting the garden of the Reverend Dr. James Moore
1: yes.
0: in Philadelphia, Pennsylvania. And I will tell you this, that there's a Kalamazoo garden video, which is now on the social media platforms.
1: Amen,
0: so please check it out. Garden Wars 2026. Episode 1, 2, and 3.
1: Love it.
0: Yeah, they're just two brothers having a good time.
1: Yeah.
0: With something very positive.
1: Very much so.
0: Like growing gardens, and people are now inspired to do that.
1: Yes. We have many subscribers to the Garden Wars episodes, and I must say Uncle James has a very impressive garden.
0: He has a lot of space.
1: He has
0: there.
1: A lot of space.
0: Yeah.
1: Yeah, a lot of space. But hey, our Kalamazoo farm, we ain't even gonna call it a garden. Our Kalamazoo farm is just as impressive.
0: Now, let me just say this on a personal note.
1: Yeah.
0: When the plant is really small and it says plant about 8 inches apart, it doesn't seem to make sense.
1: Ah, yeah.
0: Until they grow.
1: Yes.
0: Then you're like, oh,
1: this is why. Yeah.
0: It needs to be 8 inches apart.
1: Yeah.
0: I ain't planting this no 8 inches apart.
1: Uh-huh.
0: I ain't got that type of space. But you probably need to do that.
1: Yeah.
0: I'm not saying either one of their gardens. I'm talking about my garden.
1: Yeah, they get very

0: very fast, and
1: yeah,
0: you know, it is, yeah.
1: Could, I mean, even with planning, I read the instructions, but with this one, I'm like, that don't make sense. And then once I saw it grow, I'm like, that makes sense.
0: Yeah,
1: that makes sense.
0: Yeah. Amen to that.
1: Well, Rev, anything else on this last Sunday of July?
0: No. I think we got it. And again, thank you for all that is listening. And we are going to get ready to go to the Word.
1: That's right. Next time we'll talk to you, we will see you in August.
2: It's Ephesians 2, starting at verse number 4 from the New Living Translation, or the NLT version of the Bible, New Living Translation. You'll find these words, Ephesians chapter 2. And if you have a similar, that's fine. It will wind up saying the same thing. Ephesians 2 verse 4 says, but God is so rich in mercy, and he loved us so much that even though we were dead because of our sins, he gave us life when he raised Christ from the dead. It's only by God's grace that you have been saved. For he raised us from the dead along with Christ and seated us with him in heavenly realms because we are united with Christ Jesus. So God can point to us in all future ages as examples of the incredible wealth of his grace and kindness toward us, as shown in all he has done for us, who are united with Christ Jesus. God saved you by his grace when you believed. And you can't take credit for this. It is a gift of God. Salvation is not a reward for the good things we've done, so none of us can boast about it. For we are God's masterpiece. He has created us anew in Christ Jesus so we can do all the good things he planned for us long ago. The Word of God. Oh, what a mighty God we serve. Oh, God is so good, and he is worthy to be praised. He deserves all the honor, all the glory, and the praise. And God just says in his word that the redeemed folk just ought to say so. And if I'd have been redeemed into the house, blood bought. Amen. God is good. We thank God. Thank that God today for all the worshipers, all the ones that are streaming live, all those that are in the sanctuary today. You came to just lift up the name of Jesus. You didn't think the stuff you were involved with was so important that you couldn't praise God. So we come and praise God and be in the sanctuary with the other believers. So we thank God for your presence out to happen. Amen. I want to preach from the scripture we read. And what I really wanted, what jumped out at me, one of these verses that jumped out at me, and I want to use that for the jumping off course portion. Reverend Chris, the one that jumped out at me is this verse. Listen to this verse. Listen to this verse. Listen to this verse. Yeah. Listen to this verse. It says that we were dead in our trespasses because of our sins. All right. He raised us from the dead by grace for you, or you have been saved. For he raised us from the dead along with Christ and seated us with him in heavenly realms because we are united with Christ. What I want to preach about, Sister Ruth Jones, I want to talk about reserved seating. That's what I want to preach. I want to preach reserved seating. Tell your neighbor. It's a neighbor. Oh, neighbor. Preacher going to preach. Reserved seating. God has given me an opportunity to do quite a bit of teaching around our country, and occasionally so I get invited to places to teach. I was invited to the BM&A State Convention a few weeks ago to teach in Detroit, Michigan. And Sister Cooper, when I went there, President Wallace Mills, he was the one who invited me, and he said, you got reservations because you got to stay 4 nights. You got reservations at the downtown Marriott in Detroit, across from the Renaissance Center. That's where your reservations are. So I went there. I and a couple other individuals that went with us, Mo Brooks and Deacon Boyd, went with us. And so we go down to the Marriott, and we go down there, and I step, so I've got reservations. They said, what's your name? I said, Addis Mo. And they said, we don't have any reservations under that name. And I said, well, how about Wallace Mills? And they looked up Wallace Mills, and he said, well, not only do we have one, we've got two reservations under that name. I said, those are mine. I had reservations, but they weren't in my name. Y'all didn't understand what I'm saying. I move on. We go to the Leland Baptist Church where we're scheduled to teach. That's where the convention was held. And so I've heard some stories about Detroit. And so we drive into this fence parking lot. I just didn't want to park anywhere else, so, because I heard some stories. So we drive in a fence parking lot where the security guard is. And he said, well, sir, you can't park in here. You got to go across the street. I said, okay. I said, well, where does the teachers park? I said, I'm one of the instructors invited by Dr. Mills to teach for the week. He said, well, sir, you need to come on in here because we got a reserved place for you. Once again, I had a reservation, but it wasn't in my name. Somebody else made it on my behalf. In each instance, the reservation was based on my personal relationship with Dr. Mills. That's what this text is tailored to teach today, that each of us believers have reserved seating, but it isn't in your name. I wish I had a witness in. We have reserved seating because of our relationship with Jesus Christ. Man, y'all ought to shout amen to that. We don't have to make those reservations. He makes them on our behalf. And I need to tell somebody that he guarantees each believer's a seat when you show up in faith. Yeah, our seat is reserved and they are in his name, because when he has a seat, we have a seat. I wish I had a witness in the house where in the hospital the other day. Our little grands come, Michael and Candace and little Michael and Madison comes in, and there are limited seats in the hospital room. And I love the way little Michael did. There wasn't any seats, but I was sitting down. And because I was sitting down, Reverend McKenzie, he came and jumped in my lap. So it looked like he said, if Papa got a seat, I got a seat. I wish I had a witness in this house, and that's what Jesus wants me to tell every one of y'all, that since you're in him, since he has a seat, you got a seat. Tell your neighbor, don't you worry about your seat. Don't you worry about this. So once again, watch this, you have a guaranteed seat. So once again, you don't have to worry about, y'all know, I remember Reverend Franklin, we sang that song growing up, and I heard folks singing that song, save a seat for me, save a seat for me. Let's save a seat for me. But listen, you don't have to sing that, because nobody can't save no seat for you. Look, your name won't hold no seat. You can't get no seat in your, amen. So look, you can't get to heaven and say, okay, I'm here, I'm going to save a seat for Reverend Mac. Unless you Jesus, it ain't gonna work. Y'all, another song we used to be telling folk, it sound good in there. I guess it makes us feel good when we're doing it. I guess it makes us feel good when we're singing it, because, you know, if you get to heaven before I do, tell all the angels I'm coming too. See, let me help you, because see, when you think about this, that ain't nobody, you don't have to tell nobody you coming, because you already got a reserved seat. Well, if you've been saved, tell somebody, I already got a seat. It's already reserved. You don't have no have to tell nobody, Jesus got my place.
1: Yeah.
2: So that's why, you know, read this Bible, this, you find out some stuff. And that's why Jesus said, look, if you want anything from the Father, you need to ask it in my name. Because addis don't work. Birch don't work. McCullough don't work. You like, McCullough. Well, we don't see that name. And you're like, Jesus. Yeah, right, yeah. So remember, Jesus, the scripture says, but God has placed every one of us in the body as it pleased him. If you are in the body, you have a seat reserved for you. Amen to that. So watch this. In our text today, we will see that all believers have a reserved seat. Amen. You don't have to worry about where you're going to sit. You don't got to worry about whether you're going to sit on the right hand or the left side. You don't have to worry about whether you're going to be close to the door. You don't have to worry about where you're going to sit. I mean, you just going to live righteously because he's already taken care of your seat. Amen. I mean, like we do here, a lot of us, we worry about our seat. And we want a particular seat, and you get to choose where you're going to sit. And ain't all that stuff going on in heaven. It's already reserved. And all of us is going to be glad to sit wherever he has already predetermined we were going to sit. Amen to that? And so I wish we would get kind of used to that in here. It's just sitting where actually you told to sit, because that's where heaven's going to be. You ain't going to be just sitting where you want to sit. Because we spend a lot of time down here with seats. Particular, and not just Mount Zion. Everywhere I go, everybody, they got to sit where they want to sit. We spend a lot of unnecessary good preaching and teaching time trying to get people just to sit. Would you move up? Would you move over? Would you get closer? Would you do that? Guess what? Your seat already been reserved, and God, thank God Almighty, you're going to sit where Jesus tell you to sit. That's why. See, this Bible helps us again. That's why he said, obey them that have the rule over you, for they watch over your soul, because he's getting you ready for heaven, y'all. All the McKenzies ain't sitting together in heaven. All the Moors ain't sitting together. I wish, I'm going to tell you, never just read your Bible. You don't have to worry about where you're going to sit. In heaven, you don't have to worry about anybody keeping you from getting your seat in heaven. You don't have to worry about nobody taking your seat in heaven. Because some of us, we were like sitting in the same place. Like, excuse me, you're in my seat. I like to sit there. You ain't got to worry about nobody taking your seat in heaven. We need each one of you to know today that you already got a seat reserved in Jesus. Your suit has been reserved, and nobody can take it, and nobody can remove your name. Praise Jesus. And watch this. I'm just throw this in. This ain't in there, but I'm going to throw it in. I'm feeling the Holy Ghost right now. Look, watch this. And you ain't going to be late for your seat. On time, God. Yes, he is. It's going to be some on time saints. Yes, they are. Because Jesus is... Lord, watch this, because Jesus is going to take care of your delivery time. He ain't going to wait for you to show up when you feel like it. When you call, he call your name, you're going to answer. Amen to that. Hallelujah to his mighty name. Watch this. Let me go and preach the rest of this. So, first thing I want you to realize, I'm going to tell you why we got a reserve seat. I got three reasons to show you why we got a reserve. Number one, we got a reserve seat because of God's mercy. I mean, verse 4, tell your neighbor, we got a reserved seat because of God's mercy. Y'all going to shout now. Now, y'all going to shout now. Y'all scheduled the shout. I wrote in my notes, they're going to shout here. So my notes say y'all shouting, all right? So that's what I'll be looking at. I ain't going to be looking at y'all. I'm going to be looking at y'all shouting in my notes. The verse says, verse 4, but God is so rich in mercy that he loves us so much. Man, that's enough right there. He's so rich in mercy that he loves us so much. He's so rich in mercy that he loves us so much. Tell your neighbor, God loves you so much. It ain't like he just starting to love you. He loves you so much. We have a seat because, Sister Hightower, because of God's rich mercy that causes him to love us. I love the love of God because there are different compartments or departments or places or things in the love of God, Sister Barbara. There's a place in the love of God called mercy. Place in the love of God calls mercy. And mercy is that aspect of God's love that causes him to help the miserable. Oh, y'all, everybody will see yourself now like, I am miserable. I've been miserable. And God has to help me. God helps the miserable. Y'all help me. I'm trying to explain what God's mercy is. Mercy causes God to help the miserable. Let me explain miserable. Miserable, God's mercy helps those who cannot help themselves because of the situation they have caused themselves. Y'all help me preach. We were dead in sin, shapen in iniquity when we were born from our mother's womb. Look, we were born in sin, and you can't help yourself. Without Jesus, you can't help yourself. I'm trying to preach to somebody. Amen to that? While we were yet sinners, but God commended his love to us while we were yet sinners, he died for us. The text indicates that God is rich in mercy, which means that he has an abundance of mercy. Y'all know some of us, now watch this and let me help you, because some of us, we don't have too much mercy. Now we might like, okay, Ryan, I'm gonna give you another chance. Y'all know this, it's some folk now, y'all cut off. You're like, mercy done. Y'all, come on, can you be real? We run out of mercy. Like, so, and some of us, you know, even think we got a lot of mercy. Those who think we got a lot of mercy, we get to a point like, okay, no, that's it, Matt. But God, that's why everybody, every chance you get, you need to shout about Jesus. Every chance you get, and that's why every breath you breathe, because he never runs out of mercy. He has so much mercy that Jeremiah couldn't wrap his mind around mercy. And so he couldn't wrap his mind around what mercy was, Bob Johnson. So he said, well, the best way I can describe mercy, I was crying in lamentation, and I found out that he got so much mercy that it's new every morning. He couldn't even describe how God's mercy is, but he said, I found out that it's new every morning. Great is the faithfulness of God. He's so rich in mercy that his mercy, Rev. John Boyd, never runs out. You can't use up all God's mercy. Now you ought to shout your neighbor and say, I thank God that I can't use his mercy, because it's stuff, some stuff you did last week. It's some stuff you did yesterday. It's some stuff you thinking about doing, and God still got mercy on you. It's some folk that cut you off, but God hadn't cut you out because of his mercy. You ought to thank God for his mercy. He never runs out of mercy. There's some folk that don't give you another chance, but God gave. Man, folk ain't shouted, need to shout off that, because look, you got another chance. It don't matter how bad you are, God still have. Each of us before Christ were in a miserable condition. Can I preach this? What's the text now? In verse, miserable, helpless condition described in verse 1 and 2. Once you were dead because of your disobedience and your sin. Verse 1. You used to live in sin. Live for sin just like the rest of the world, obeying the devil, the commander of the powers of the unseen world. He's the spirit that works in the hearts of those who refuse to obey God. And that helps me as preacher pastor, because when I find folk that just don't act right, don't want to act right, the Bible says the devil is working in them. The Bible says what mama used to say, the devil in you. I don't care how you couch it. I don't care how you give your reasons for disobedience, the devil in you. Because I just read in the text, the spirit of disobedience that is controlled by the devil. That's it. When folk just ain't gonna do right, they know right, they ain't gonna do right, they read right, they heard right, they've been preached right, somebody told them right, and they still do wrong, the devil in them. And thank God that God still have mercy for folk that got the devil in them. So everybody got the devil in you. You need to shout, because God still got mercy. See, if I had my way with everybody with the devil in them, so I thank God. That God is in control of this thing. Amen. Can you imagine preaching to folk for 20 years to do something, and for 20 years they ain't obeyed yet? Can you imagine how that feels on the human level, telling people what to do right, reading it right from the Bible, reading from their Bible, giving them an example of your own life to work by, and they still have it? Can you imagine how that feels on a human level? And you look at folk just still disobeying. I had to pray and say, Lord, thank God for your mercy. That's why we all be shouting over this. It's mercy, because let me tell you what dead is. See, dead, when you're dead in your trespass, when you're dead in sin, that means you can't do nothing to please God. Check this out, Scotty. See, dead people don't need resuscitation. They need resurrection. See, if you sick, and real sick, you can be resuscitated. But if you dead, resuscitation don't help dead folk. And that's what this text means. If you're dead in your sin, that means you need a resurrection. And guess who is in charge of the resurrection? See, you can't call on your own resurrection. Talking about, I think I'm gonna die and get up. You can't, you ain't Jesus. You can't say, I'm gonna lay down my life so I can pick it up again. You can't say, in 3 days, you tear this body down, God gonna raise it up in 3 days. You can't say that. But if you're dead in sin, tell your neighbor, you need a Jesus. Because he's the only one that qualifies for the resurrection. And so I don't want to get ahead of myself. See, God's mercy moved to change our condition. And therefore, he guarantees us a seat because of his mercy. Amen. That's number one. Watch this. Number two. Number two. Thank you, Reverend Chris. He said, that's good news. No, that's good news. Everybody else ought to be saying that's good news too. That's good news. I know it's good news to me. Like, yeah, thank you. Amen. Right. Number two. Not only God's mercy, Reverend McKenzie, you're going to like this one. We have a seat not only because of God's mercy. We got a seat because of Jesus' mission. Yeah, I knew you were going to like it. Jesus' mission. I'm in verse 5 and 6. Now, this is a thank God for Jesus verse. Verse 5 and 6. This is a thank God for Jesus verse. Because Jesus came. Look, Sister Barbara Williams. Jesus came to seek and to save that what was lost. So Jesus came to save everybody with the devil in them. If you know some folk with the devil in them, say, Jesus looking for you. Say, I got good news for you. The Savior of the world is looking for you. I got good news. The one that made everything looking, the richest one ever is looking for you. Good news for you. Watch this. Watch this. Watch this. 5 and 6, so that we were dead in our trespasses because of our sins. He gave us life when he raised us from the dead. For it is by God's grace that you, I want to pick up on that word grace in this, God's grace, amen, that you've been saved, right? For verse 6, for he raised us from the dead along with Christ and seated us with him in heavenly realms because we were united with Jesus Christ. Everybody got that? So that's why we ought to thank, shout God, shout and thank God for Jesus, Deacon Brooks, because even though God is rich in mercy, check this out. His mercy helps the miserable. Stay with me. You can't receive his mercy without Jesus. Jesus is the perpetuation, the payment for our sin. Watch this, watch this. And see, this is good for saved folk. Because, see, saved folk get mercy too. So it ain't just the folk that don't know Jesus. It's those of us that already know Jesus, we get mercy too. After I finish explaining, you're going to say, yeah, I get some of that. Listen, listen. All right? Mercy helps the miserable. You can't receive the mercy without Jesus. Say amen to that. Amen. Jesus is God's agent sent as a demonstration of the love of God to administer his mercy. For God so loved the world that he gave his only begotten. Y'all got it? So Jesus was sent to administer God's mercy. Somebody say amen. But now in these two verses, we find another word showing up. In these two verses, we find the word grace sneaking in. Watch the text. In the previous verse, God is rich in mercy. He's rich in mercy, but we're saved by grace. Y'all walking? It didn't say you're saved by mercy. Even though you got mercy, you can't be saved by mercy. So God's mercy grabbed you and held you until God's grace could get you. Y'all better hear me pray. See, these two verses we find that grace, that mercy never acts alone. Watch this. Can I get two people? Listen. His Reverend Chris is mercy. Right along with mercy is grace. Mercy shows up first because I'm miserable. Mercy sustains me because, can I preach? See, what mercy does is keep me from getting the punishment I deserve. Y'all didn't hear what I just said. Now, I deserve to die because of what I did. The wages of sin is death because mercy comes in and stops me from dying because of my sin. Mercy can't save me, but mercy can keep me from dying. Y'all better help me say hallelujah. Mercy can show me how much God loves me. Amen. And at the same time, mercy is doing his job. Grace is waiting for mercy to get my attention so I can focus on God. And when I focus on God, then grace comes in and takes over for mercy. And by grace, I am saved because mercy held me. Yeah. Y'all better help me preach. You better thank God for grace and mercy. Amen. We're going to do some more with that later on. But listen. See, mercy has a partner named Grace. Mercy and grace are the dynamic duel, if you will. When David says, surely goodness and mercy shall follow me all the days of my life, what David was really saying, surely grace and mercy shall follow me all the days of my life. Amen to that. So mercy keeps us long enough for God's grace to save us. The verse said, when we were dead in our trespasses, He made us to live together with Christ. Wait a minute. He made us. Did y'all read that? We were dead when we were dead in our trespass, when you couldn't help yourself, mercy came and grabbed you. And Jesus came to seek and to save those that were lost. That's why we said, Father, I stretch my hand to thee. No other help I know. That's why we said, amazing grace. How sweet the sound that saved a wretch like me. I was once lost, but now I'm found thine, but now I see. That's why we said he picked us up out of the mock and the miry clay and put our feet on a rock to stay, because we were sinking deep in sin, far from the peaceful shore, sinking to rise no more. Then the master of the shore heard our despairing cry from the waters. He lifted me, and now safe am I. I was drowning, and he saved me. Grace. Amen to that. We had no seat. We didn't deserve a seat. But the mission of Jesus came and got us and pulled us into himself. And now I got a seat that I don't deserve. Y'all better help me preach. I got a seat that I didn't work for. I got a seat that I ain't good enough for. I got a seat that I can't buy. I got a seat that I can't bribe nobody for. I got a seat. Won't you tell your neighbor, you need to shout. Because the text said you're seated with Jesus. I remember the boys in the Gospels, they worried about whether they're going to sit on the right or the left. This answers the question. I ain't on the right or the left. I'm with Jesus. Somebody shout right there. If tell your neighbor, if you be cool, you don't have to worry about whether you're on the right or the left. I'm in him, y'all. Tell your neighbor, I'm sitting in his lap. I ain't on the right. I ain't on the left. I ain't by no dough. I'm with him. Let me throw this in. Can I throw this in? Can I throw this in? I think I got time to throw it. Listen, let me throw this in. Watch this. The only reason, Troy, you're going to like this. The only reason Jesus is sitting down, because when he died, see, there's a place in the Holy of Holies that's called the mercy seat. And that's a place where nobody could sit down prior to Jesus. They tie a rope on folk. And when they go into the Holy of Holies, behind the veil to offer sacrifices, if you wasn't just right, you die there and they have to pull you out. Jesus is the only one that can sit down on the mercy seat. And when he said it's finished, that means no more sacrifices for sin. Oh, y'all about to shout with this, because this is what this means, John Boyd. It means because when Jesus is sitting down now, that means it's finished. So that means you sitting down with the one that sat down because it's finished. Tell your neighbor, it's finished. Since you sitting with Jesus, it's finished. No more sacrifice. You ain't got to sacrifice for sin. You got to accept his sacrifice. Tell your neighbor, it's finished. You ain't got to try to work for salvation no more. Tell your neighbor, it's finished. So stuff what you're crying about, tell your neighbor, it's finished. You got a seat and it's finished, because you sitting with the one that finished it. Number three, I gotta finish what we started. Tell your neighbor, I got a seat. Because of God's mercy. So don't hate. Just participate. Don't participate. I mean, say you got one too. Don't hate. No, I got my seat. And I'm going to brag about my seat. I got a seat. Get your ring. All you got to do is get in Jesus. And not only do I have a seat because of God's mercy, I got a seat because of Jesus' mission. Finally. Watch this. Now this one, y'all sure enough going to shout. No, this is your real shout here. Rest of y'all, them was their warm-up shouts earlier. For real, this is it. Y'all going to go with this one. Y'all going in with this one. Y'all just... I mean, see, y'all better get them little notes written quick because you're going in. I'm telling you. All right, I'm in verse 10, and then I'm going to go back to 7 through 9. All right, that's where I'm going to do verse. God, the final one is God's masterpiece. You're guaranteed a seat because you're God's masterpiece. Man, watch me preach this. Watch me preach this. Now, watch me preach this. Verse 10 says, watch this, Reverend Byrne, because that's why I wanted, I did NLT version just for verse 10. Listen. Verse 10 says, for we are God's masterpiece. He's created us anew in Christ Jesus so we can do all the good things he planned for us long ago. Masterpiece means God has put all of us on display in his son Jesus because we're his masterpiece. I got to preach it. Y'all ain't got it. That's why I got to keep preaching. A masterpiece. Here we go. Come on, Brooks. You're going to like this. A masterpiece is work.
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Getting down with the sounds of Bruno Mars. It's called Risk It All. What's going on? DJ Incredible checking in, getting it in on the weekend, baby. And boy, oh boy, summertime is definitely here. The dog days of summer, that's what they call it. And you know what? I'll take your word for it. In the meantime, in between time, handling business as we always do, going back in the day with the Mary Jane girls. Boy.

0: Genevieve and Head Over Heels, DJ Incredible, saying what's up and how you doing on the weekend. Grown folk style, you know how we get down with it on the weekend. Baby, another one, and oh boy, back to school already? I mean, big shout out to the teachers, big shout out to the students that are, you know what I mean? I'm on that old man trip, you know what I'm saying? Back in the day, it was one of those things, do you remember when? It was like, man, okay, August was like, you know, as you go into it, we're not even there yet, but they're already talking about back to school. I mean, it is what it is. Get your education. It's a wonderful situation. But, yeah, well, we got to enjoy these days while we still can. It's the weekend. Great music on the way. You already know how we get down with it. Hold tight.
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1: Hot and muggy weather to finish out the weekend today with partly cloudy skies and the high temperature reaching near 90. Through the overnight hours, there's a chance of thunderstorms occurring. Damaging winds could be a factor with a low temperature near 70. Going through Monday, we sustain the heat with highs back at about 90 degrees. Evening showers and thunderstorms are likely to happen. Beyond that disturbance, expect a quiet and steady pattern with highs sitting in the mid-80s and dry weather. Tracking Southwest Michigan's weather, I'm Storm 2-8 meteorologist Scott Larson.
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0: If you can hear my voice, you are in New Jerusalem country. God bless you. I am Pastor William Adams of the New Jerusalem Church of God in Christ, and I want to take this time to invite you to join us each Sunday morning at 10 for Sunday school and at 11 for our morning worship. 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
2: With Moses and said, you brought us out here to die because there are no graves over there. Didn't we tell you, leave us alone? Didn't we tell you that we were okay? And sometimes dysfunction becomes so permanent and so normal that we'll stay in a dysfunctional situation just because we don't want to explore anything new. But you got to realize that God, amen, will heal you if you let him. But the only way you can get healed is that you got to admit, I got a problem. And I need you to work on me. And I need you to do something special for me. Can you say amen? But he hardens the heart of Pharaoh. And Pharaoh now lets them go. And when he lets them go, the Bible says that the Egyptians say, why did we let them go? They've been working for us, making bricks out of slime. They were working all day and all night for nothing. They were eating leeks and garlic, stuff that was offensive. And they said, we'd rather stay in this offensive relationship than to go and find something better. And they're complaining because now Moses has said, we're getting ready to get out of here. Do me a favor, talk to your neighbor and say, neighbor, today is the last day that we're going to deal with this. It's not going to be this way all the time, but I'm coming out. And I'm coming out with my hands up. Y'all ain't said nothing. Today is my coming out day. I wish I had about seven of y'all that'll clap your hands and say, I'm ready for the come out. Moses gets them ready. Brother Cunningham, Moses gets them ready. And as he's getting them ready, he gets them out in the middle of the desert. And they're on their way to a promise that God made to them back in the day. They're getting ready to possess what belongs to them. And as they're en route, now the enemy decides, why did we let them go? We got to do our own work now. And Pharaoh's heart was hardened. And Sister Sherrod, the Bible says that God fights on the behalf of the children of Israel, and he says, I'm getting ready to get glory because I'm getting ready to show you and your enemies who I am. I want everybody to know that I am God, and that beside me there is none other. And I'm getting ready to bless you in front of everybody that says you'll never be nothing. I'm getting ready to bless you in front of those that said ain't nothing to you and that you're never going to amount to anything. I'm getting ready to let them know that God is on your side. And so they get out in the middle of the wilderness, and as they were going, God begins to bless them. Can I talk to anybody here today? He begins to bless them. They're on their way. And as they're on their way, God tells the Pharaoh and his army, go get them. But God is after your enemy. That's why you got to know, Shayla, you ain't got to fight. God's going to make your enemy act a fool on his behalf. God's going to fix it so that when your enemy decide they want to fight you, God says, don't worry about it. I got you, baby. Don't say a word. Don't even look at him strange. Just hold your peace. Can I preach to anybody? Tell your neighbor, hold your peace. God's going to fight for you. Come on, tell him again, hold your peace. God's going to fight for you. What you see today, you'll see no more again hereafter, forever, because God's going to fight for you. Mother Carter, they get out in the middle of the desert. God has now fixed it so that because there's a Red Sea in front of them, there's mountains on both sides, and Pharaoh's army is close behind. Now, here's the victory that I want you to look at. They're not running. They're walking away. You ain't got to run from nobody. Just walk away. Sometimes you want to fight, but just hold your peace and walk off. That's the best fight in the world. I ain't got to fight you. God's on my side. And he's going to fight for me today. And the Bible said that they now get out in the middle of the desert, and as they're going, the night before, God blows goes through the city and he lets the Pharaoh and his army, and the Bible says 600 chariots, 600 men. And the history of this said that everybody in the region was upset because Pharaoh was in charge. And Pharaoh had gotten everybody he could get in touch with. Mario, he had got them all upset. And everybody all around was getting ready to fight. It's something about, amen, people that don't like each other. They'll come together against you so that they can fight you. Y'all ain't said nothing. They don't like each other. But in order for them to get victory, they'll join up with each other that don't like each other, and they'll go against you. Y'all ain't said nothing. And so these people now join together. I feel him right now. They join together. And as they join together, they're after Pharaoh. Or they're after the children of Israel. And all of them decide, let's go get them. There's 600 men that the Bible talks about. But the history, the background of this, said it's not only 600 horses and chariots, but their whole region come together. So let's surmise in our mind. Let me conjecture if I can. There had to be another, amen, 500 or 600 people that decided we're going to go with Pharaoh. And we're going to side with them. And we're going to go and get these children of Israel, and we're going to teach them a lesson. But look at your neighbor and say, neighbor, every enemy that I have and every enemy that I ever had, God's getting ready to show them that they can't mess with me and that I belong to him. I wish I had somebody to help me. He says, I'm getting ready to show your enemy that messing with you is the wrong thing for them to do. I found out that when you do what God says, and Negroes get in your face, they now become an enemy of God. Can I talk to anybody in here? God ain't killing nobody for William Adams. He's not killing anybody for LaToya Cunningham. But get in the way of what he told her to do. Now you become an enemy of his. And so God said, I'm going to fight for you. I'm going to work on your behalf. I'm going to make it so that they're going to turn around and say, there is no God like LaToya's God. I'm going to fight on your behalf. And at the end of the day, they're going to say, can't nobody do me like Jesus. Can't nobody love me like the Lord. Do me a favor, give your neighbor a high five and say, neighbor, I'm important to God. Come on, say, neighbor, God is my best friend. And when the enemy were to come in like a flood, he'll lift up a standard against them. Somebody clap your hands. Open up your mouth and say, God is my friend. Sit down, sit down. Stand up two more times, I'm going to let you go. And so now they're out in the middle of the desert. And they're on their way. And I told you there's a Red Sea in front of them. And there's mountains on both sides. And Pharaoh's army is close behind. But they're not running. They're walking away. And as they're walking, God is getting glory. And he's getting ready to show the children of Israel. But he's also getting ready to show your enemies that trusting in the Lord is the best thing in the whole wide world. Braylon, you got to just wait on the Lord and trust in him. While you're at school, trust in God. While you're on your job, give God's name the praise. I feel like preaching right about here. And since you're in that place that God is after glory, don't worry about a thing. Just do what you're supposed to do. And the Bible said that they're now out in the middle of the desert, and their army is close behind. But God told Moses, talk to the people and calm them down. Sister Destiny, look at what he says. He tell Moses, tell the children of Israel to stand still and see the salvation of the Lord. Tell your neighbor, stop running. Just wait on God. Stop running. Trust in the Lord. Stop running. But give God's name the praise. And the Bible says that Moses tell the children of Israel, stand still and see the salvation of the Lord. Because today, the problem you see right now, you'll see no more again hereafter forever. Somebody might be struggling with high blood pressure, but today is the last day. Somebody be struggling with cancer, but today is the last day. Somebody might be struggling with high cholesterol. Somebody might be struggling with low self-esteem. Somebody might be struggling with whatever you're dealing with. Do me one more favor. Say, neighbor, whatever you're dealing with, today is the last day. Right now, God is turning it around. He's getting glory. He's getting ready to get glory. Somebody might be struggling with a bad relationship, but today is the last day. Somebody be struggling with a bad job, but today is the last day. Clap your hands and give him a praise. Today is the last day. I'll tell you like the TV folks say, I'm Superintendent William Adams, and I approve this message. Amen. Because today is the last day. I'm not going to do it anymore. I'm not running from the devil. I'm going to put him where he belongs, under my feet. I'm going to put him where he belongs, in his place. So do me a favor. Look behind you and say, devil, get behind me. Say, devil, get out of my face. Say, devil, I've got the victory. Now clap your hands. Stomp your feet. Open your mouth and give God a praise. Hey. And so Moses says, stand still. But before he says stand still, he says fear not. Stop worrying about it. Stand still. See the salvation of the Lord. Because today is your day. Wonder her. Today is your day. Alonzo her. Today is your day. The problem you see now, you'll see it no more. Irene Patterson, the problem you know today won't be your problem tomorrow. Destiny Jones, Donna Evans, everything is going to be all right. Mary Atkinson, today is your day. Clap your hands like you're excited. Open your mouth like you're ready for it. Somebody shout unto God with a voice of triumph. Hey, when somebody asks you, what are you talking about? Look at them in the face and say, today God gave me a word, and I know that everything's going to be all right. I'm not going to worry about it. Not another day. Because what they saw, I won't see it no more. God's getting ready to change from a seesaw. What I see ain't what I saw. What I'm looking at ain't what it was. What I heard ain't what I hear. Do you hear what I hear? I see God bringing me out. Somebody say yeah. Clap your hands. I gotta go. Hallelujah. It won't hurt no more. I won't struggle with this anymore. Today is a day. It is my liberation day. I'm coming out right now. And on my way out, I'll bless the Lord at all times. And his praises shall continually be in my mouth. Now do me one more favor. Look at your neighbor and say, oh, magnify the Lord with me. Tell your neighbor, help me. Help me give him praise. Help me give him glory.
3: Help me tell him, thank you. Somebody say hallelujah. Hallelujah. Say something wonderful about him. Shayla, let your neighbor hear you say something wonderful about him. Tell your neighbor he's a good God. Tell your neighbor he's the best thing that ever happened to me. Tell your neighbor can't nobody do me like Jesus. Can't nobody do me like the Lord. Say it.

I gotta go. I gotta go. Stand on your feet. I gotta go. When Moses told them, but Ricky, when Moses told them, first of all, he said, fear not. Don't be scared. Tell your neighbor, don't be scared. Now you gotta say it like I said. You gotta say it like I said. Tell them, don't be scared. Don't be scared. It's gonna be all right. This is not your battle. This is not your battle. Uncle Leroy, it's not for you to fight. It's not your battle. Shayla, it's not your battle. It's not your battle, Velma. Not your battle, Betty Higgins. It belongs to the Lord. It's not your battle, Frank. Not your battle, John Jr. It's not even your battle, Lamont. You're going to be all right. And because it's not your battle, you have no business fighting it. Let me let you in on this secret and then I'm done. When God tells you to leave it alone and you get in it, he's going to step back. He said, don't worry about this, Alonzo. And so since he says that, what you got to do is just say, all right, I'm out. It's not in mine. Not my monkey, not my circus. Not mine to worry about. But if you get in it, he's going to step back. I heard Cunningham this morning say that sometimes in order for God to bless you, he has to forsake you. That's not what he said, but that's what he meant. Because there's sometimes that God will step out of a thing so that you can go through it, and that's how he gets glory out of your life. So, Deborah Drain, when he forsakes you, he's saying, I'm setting you up. You're going to learn a lesson, and so will your enemies. So he'll step back and let you go through it. And he's getting glory because he's standing there looking over the balcony of heaven, if I can say that, with his chest out. Look at Parker. My girl, you own the ball. Because you ain't fighting, you ain't cussing, you ain't trying to beat nobody up. Because you used to do that. Now, I'm not talking about you. But you, oh, she said I did. All right. Hallelujah. See, that's when you know you got delivered. When you can look at somebody and say, that's what I used to be. Hallelujah. God has brought me from a mighty long way. Because that's what I used to do. Hallelujah. But I don't do that no more. I looked at my hands and they look new. Looked at my feet and they did too. Same hands I always had, but I can see it differently. Have I got anybody know what I'm talking about? Mary, I can see it differently. That's what I used to be. But thanks be unto God. I gotta go. There are times, Janet Carter, there are times when God has to step back and let you deal with it. Y'all sit down for two more minutes. There are times when he has to step back and let you go through it. Because in order for you to learn, you got to go through it. Are you with me? There's some things that you must deal with. That is your battle. It's God's gonna bring you through it, but it's your battle. There's some things that's not yours to be concerned with, and you got to know the difference. Are you with me? What are you talking about? There's some things that you got to do. The Bible says, if there's any sick among you, let them call for the elders of the church. Right? That's your responsibility. God says, give. And it shall be given unto you. That's your responsibility. You don't need to pray for money and you don't give money. Y'all ain't saying nothing. And don't need to talk about, Lord, make me a millionaire and you won't pay tithes over $600. If I can't trust you to give me 60, why would I trust you to give you for you to give me 100,000? Y'all ain't saying it.
you ain't going to do it. So ain't no need to say, Lord, bless me, bless me, bless me. Really go through all them changes. Ain't no need to do all that. Just do what he told you to do. And then he'll do it. He said, I'll rebuke the devourer for your sake. What is the devourer? That thing that eats up your money. Sometimes you get your check. I'm here now. You get your check, and before you get home, it's already gone. You just spin it. Y'all ain't saying nothing. But I want God to bless me with some walking around money. What are you talking about? Walking around money. I got money in my pocket. I can just jingle it like that. Just. I want $1,000 walking around money. Oh, y'all know what I'm talking about? I just got this in my pocket. This is in my pocket. It's walking around money. Just get up, put my clothes on, and just decide I want to go walking. I got $1,000 in my pocket walking around. If I decide I want to buy something, I ain't gotta count no money to see if I got enough. Just run my hand in my pocket and say, here, take that. I want to go out of town and ain't got to count my money to see if I can stay another night. Y'all ain't saying nothing. I got the wrong people in here. I want some walking around money. Decide I want to drive the Mercedes today. Are you with me? Oh, I think I'm going to go to Paris next week. And just call them up and tell them, book me a ticket. Are you with me? Because when you do what you're supposed to do, God's going to take care of you. Have I got somebody know what I'm talking about? He said, I'll rebuke the devourer for your sake. I'll make you a delightsome land. Everybody come in contact with you, say, man, you blessed. I ain't got to tell them I'm blessed. They just going to look at me and know. You just look like you got money. Are you with me? All right, I'm through. Stay. Moses says, fear not, stand still, see the salvation of the Lord. And then the next thing he says, the enemy you see today, you'll see no more again hereafter forever. The children of Israel pursued them. And Uncle Leroy, as the children of Israel were pursuing them, God told Moses, just like you stretch your hand to open the sea, stretch your hand and close it. And he drowned Pharaoh. 600 men and chariots, besides all of the other chariots that were there in the Red Sea. Y'all ain't said nothing. And Moses and the children of Israel did not even have to lift a hand. They just did what God said. Look at your neighbor and say, neighbor, this is the last day. You're going to have to deal with this. Stand still. See the salvation of the Lord. And the problem you've been praying about, you'll see it no more again hereafter forever. If you believe that, clap your hands and say, I believe the report of the Lord. Come on, somebody. Somebody clap your hands.

Hallelujah. Grab the hand of the person that's standing next to you. I want everybody touching somebody. I want everybody touching somebody. Somebody who's touching somebody, who's touching somebody, who's in touch with God. Come on. I want everybody touching somebody. And while you're touching them, I want you to pray. I want you to pray a covering. I want you to pray a covering over them. I pray for my daughters every morning. Pray for my grandson every morning. My oldest daughter lives in Florida with my grandson in Jacksonville. My youngest daughter lives in Detroit, but she's at Wayne State. And as much as I can't physically get to them, I cover them in my prayer every morning. God, look on Lindsay. Look on Jasmine. Take care of Wyatt. Bless them as they go to and from school. Keep the enemy away from them. With all of these school shootings, protect my baby. With all of the human trafficking, take care of my baby. God, with everything that's going on, look on my family today. That's what I want you to do now. Pray for them. Cover them in your prayer. Tell God to take care of them as they go to school. Tell God to take care of them as they go to work. As they leave this house. Cover them now, God. Pray for the hand that you hold. God, bless her now. Bless him now. Cover him now. Put a hedge of protection about him. Don't let no hurt, harm, or danger come to my babies. Look on them right now. In the name of Jesus. Be a fence around them. Be a shelter now. Cover them now. In the name of Jesus. Let your peace abide. Let your love abide. In the name of Jesus. Have your way. Have your way. Cover now. Bless now. In the name of Jesus. And we'll give your name the praise. We'll give you glory and honor. In Jesus' name. Now somebody clap your hands. Somebody clap your hands. Somebody open your mouth.

Come on, do better than that. Clap your hands. I gotta go. Clap your hands. I gotta go. Open your mouth. I gotta go. Clap your hands and give him a praise. Hallelujah. Listen. Listen to me. Before you take your seat, before you take your seat, look at your neighbor and say, neighbor, I've already prayed for you. Now all you gotta do is look for the blessing. Because God honors my prayer. And everything's going to be all right. If you mean it, say, look for it, look for it, look for it. Clap your hands. Clap your hands. Come on, put your hands together.

0: God bless you. I am Pastor William Adams of the New Jerusalem Church of God in Christ. I hope and pray that you enjoyed this message and it has been a blessing to you and your family.
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1: Good morning, and welcome to the Hour of Transformation, a pre-recorded broadcast originating from the Galilee Baptist Church of Kalamazoo, affectionately known as Holy Ghost Headquarters. 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
2: Come on, clap your hands for Jesus. We used to do a song that said, I got my telephone in my bosom and I can call him up, tell him what I want. So we want y'all to help us this morning.

the battlefield for my Lord. And I promise him that I will serve him till I die. I'm on the battlefield for my Lord. Let's clap our hands this morning if you are glad to be alive and in the land of the living. Amen. And to have one more day above ground. I'm glad to be in the service one more time. He didn't have to let me in. He didn't have to let me live. But nevertheless, I'm glad to be in the service one more time. Amen. If it had not been for the Lord who was on our side, where would we be? Hallelujah. He kept my enemies away. Let the sun shine through a cloudy day. Come on, somebody. Is there anybody here that's glad? Amen. I don't know about you, but I'm glad that he gave me activity of my limbs, clothed me in my right mind. Amen. Breath in my body and my lungs, blood in my veins, and amen, and strength in my bones. And one more time, amen, I'm here to give God praise. The Bible says, let everything that has breath praise the Lord. Praise him. That means if you're breathing today, you ought to have some type of response. Amen to what God has done for you this week. Take a moment, amen, and click like, click share. If you're watching online, subscribe to our YouTube channel. For those that are in person this morning, wave across the aisle at somebody that you haven't spoken to this morning. Amen. Praise God. Good to see everybody. It's a blessing to be seen and not viewed. There's so much death among us and around us and in our community. Amen. So any day you get an opportunity, amen, to show some love or to smile or to greet someone or to be greeted by someone is truly a blessing. We thank God for our worship leader this morning, ministerial candidate Paul Bostic, who ushered us into the presence of the Lord this morning. The Spirit's all on him. He's been serving all of this month as our worship leader. Amen. And so this is his last, he's ending the month today. Amen. So he's on fire. Amen. When you see that last month, that last Sunday come, amen. Amen. You got it. You got it. And so excellent job. Job well done. And we thank God for you. I was in the back. I was saying, save some for this afternoon. Save some for 3 o'clock. Amen. And he's full. And I thank God for this aggregation of men that are blessing us in song, these brothers that are lifting up the name of Jesus in the songs of Zion. We thank you so much to the musicians. God bless you. Got a guest musician this morning, Brother Joe Wilkins, amen, from South Haven, amen. And he's also, amen, a minister in training at his church. And I see he's going to be preaching his initial sermon, amen, next month. Amen. Is it July? Amen. Praise God. Let's give him a round of applause. Great young man, the son of Bishop Wilkins, amen, the Church of God in Christ in South Haven, Michigan. We thank you to our ushers and to our leaders in hospitality, media, security, deacons, and all these preachers. Thank God for you. It's your big day, right? Yeah, you'll be preaching at 3 o'clock. And so we're encouraging you all to come back and let's support our MITs, our ministerial candidates, this afternoon as they go forth with their initial sermons. Amen. We're all standing all over the sanctuary if you have the ability to do so. And we're inviting your attention to 2 Kings chapter 6 as we continue in our Michael Jackson series, 2 Kings chapter 6. And we want to consider, what does God have to say to us this morning once again through his holy word? And as always, when I pick certain verses, as the Lord leads me, I'm encouraging you to read that whole chapter in your own devotional time, because time doesn't really allow for us to read the whole chapter while you're standing. And so we encourage you to do that. But I do want to pick a few verses. Let's go to verse 13, 2 Kings chapter 6, and let's take a look at verse 13. And I want to read this from the New King James Version of the Bible. 2 Kings chapter 6, verse 13. And we'll let our fingers move down to the 18th verse.
All right, verse 13, this is what it says when you found it. Say amen. Amen. Amen. So he said, go and see where he is that I may send and get him. And it was told him, saying, surely he is in Dothan, talking about Elisha. Therefore, he sent horses and chariots and a great army there, and they came by night and surrounded the city. And when the servant of the man of God arose early and went out, there was an army surrounding the city with horses and chariots. And his servant said to him, alas, my master, what shall we do? So he answered, do not fear, for those who are with us are more than those who are with them. And Elisha prayed and said, Lord, I pray, open his eyes that he may see. Then the Lord opened the eyes of the young man, and he saw. And behold, the mountain was full of horses and chariots of fire all around Elisha. So when the Syrians came down to him, and Elisha prayed to the Lord and said, strike this people, I pray, with blindness. He struck them with blindness according to the word of Elisha. You may be seated in the presence of the Lord and Savior, Jesus the Christ, the Son of the living God. Let's bow our heads and look to God in a word of prayer. Father in heaven, we thank you for your word this morning. We thank you for this last Sunday in June. And oh God, how you have blessed

we ask it all. Our soul says, thank God. Amen and amen. I want to focus here on verse 16. So he answered, do not fear, for those who are with us are more than those who are with them. And I want to submit to you as a thought, you are not alone. Amen. You are not alone. Amen. If you don't mind, if you're not too mean, repeat after me. The preacher is preaching. You are not alone. Those that are watching online, just type it in the chat so those who are coming in late can see, amen, what we are talking about, what our topic is. You are not alone. Amen. Praise God. This is another one of Michael Jackson's greatest hits. But what most people may not realize is that this particular song, You Are Not Alone, it was not written by Michael Jackson. Actually, it was a collaborative effort between Robert Kelly, that we call him R. Kelly, and Michael Jackson, written in 1995. Perhaps this is not one of his famous songs that make you dance and make you move, but when you listen to it, it almost makes you cry. The lyrics say that you are not alone. I am here with you. Though you're far away, I am here to stay. But you are not alone. I am here with you. Though we're far apart, you're always in my heart. But you are not alone. This particular song was written by Robert Kelly and co-produced and performed by Michael Jackson and served as an emotional outlet for Michael during the mid-1990s when he was facing intense media scrutiny and legal allegations that left him feeling isolated and disconnected. Michael Jackson used this song, You Are Not Alone, as an opportunity to channel his feelings of vulnerability into his performance and thus making this song an emotional plea for connection. And the truth is, if we think about it this morning, Michael Jackson isn't the only one that struggles with isolation or feeling as if you're all alone. When I dug deeper into this, I found that recent data shows that about half of the adults here in the United States report feeling that they are all alone or in a state of isolation. So much so that in 2023, the United States Surgeon General officially declared loneliness as a public health epidemic due to its severe impacts on physical and mental well-being. And church, believe it or not, some of the main reasons that people are feeling isolated, 73% said it's because of technology. And you'd be surprised that with all of this social media and technology and Facebook and Instagram and TikTok, and that people are on their phones day in and day out. But the truth is that everybody's so busy in their phones that they're not really interacting with other people. Just go in the restaurant and you'll see that in many times when you're sitting at the table, amen, everybody is in their phone. But there used to be a time when we would sit down at the table and we would have conversation and we would have interaction and we would at least look at the person that we're sitting across from. Amen. But I see it all the time. Husband and wife. Amen. Said table for two. And they never look up at each other. Never say one word. They're in their phones. Even this younger generation, the statistics have shown that they are reporting isolation and being alone. But the truth of the matter is that in many instances,

says some would rather text you than talk to you. Amen. I'll testify. I have three young adult children, and many times we're in the same house. Amen. I'm upstairs, and they might be downstairs, or I'm downstairs, and they're upstairs. They're texts. Amen. If they want to get a message to me, so I figured out, amen, how to get their attention. Amen. And Lady T figures out how to get their attention, and so she'll put in a chat. Amen. While they're sitting right across the table. Amen. Get up and check the mail. Amen. Get up. Take the trash out. Get up. Amen. Amen. And then they go and they respond. Amen. So, but it's not right that you should be able to talk at least. Amen. But this is the kind of world that we are living in. The other thing is that people tend to feel isolated because of work and because of busyness and because of their exhaustion. As 62% said, that's the reason why they feel alone. They don't have time to interact with anybody else. The truth is, sometimes we all feel like we are alone. I'll be the first to admit that you can be saved and sanctified and filled with the Holy Ghost and still feel alone. Not just those who are single or widowed or divorcees and alone, but even in a marriage. You can be in a marriage and still feel alone. Older adults, seasoned saints are ones who say that in many instances their adult children have moved on with their lives and nobody has time for them, and they feel as if they are all alone. And I've already shared with you how many youth, young adults, and children are feeling deep down on the inside that they are feeling all alone. And the prophet Elisha's servant here in 2 Kings was no exception. Here in verse 15, if you read with me and you'll follow along in the Bible, the prophet's servant who is unidentified, who has his name is not actually mentioned. And whenever the Bible omits someone's name, it's usually intentional. It's because it's not that the person's name was not important enough to mention, but sometimes we don't need to know a person's name. We need to know that this could fit anybody in this room. So sometimes when there's no name mentioned, it's the Holy Spirit saying, put your name in that verse. And so this prophet's servant, unidentified, unnamed, was overwhelmed when he woke up early one morning and discovered that he and his master Elisha were surrounded by their Syrian enemies, horses and chariots and soldiers. And the servant did what most of us would do. Quite naturally, he panicked. From his limited perspective, it appears as if the two of them were fighting a losing battle against an entire army that had come to attack them. And from his perspective, the two of them were all alone and all by themselves. It is easy to let the scale of our problems cause us to panic. Sometimes we find that financial strain will make you panic. Spiritual warfare will make you panic. A sudden illness will make you panic. Or perhaps things that are happening personally in your life that you cannot change will cause you to panic. Sometimes we lose our personal and spiritual battles because we are in a panic mode. But I want to stop here and insert my first point in this passage is whatever you do, do not panic. Type it in the chat and tell somebody don't panic. Don't panic. Look at his response here in the 15th verse. When the servant of the man of God arose and went out, there was an army surrounding the city with horses and chariots, and his servant said to him, "Alas, my master, what shall we do?" The word "alas" is a cry of despair.
It's not a calm question. It's not a rational analysis. It's a panic. The servant is overwhelmed. Deacon, he's terrified. He's looking at the situation, and all he sees is death. His question to the prophet is, what shall we do? This reveals a level of panic. He's asking this question not for a strategy. He's not asking this as a rhetorical question. He's expressing hopelessness. He's saying, basically, we are done. We are doomed, and death is on the horizon. There's nothing we can do. We are going to die. This is what panic looks like, my brothers and sisters. It's the moment when your mind goes to the worst case scenario and stays there. It's when you can only see the threat, but you don't see the solution. It's when fear paralyzes your thinking. As Martin Luther King Jr. called it, the paralysis of the analysis. The servant is only seeing three ways out. Number one, fight, which is impossible because they were greatly outnumbered. Number two, they could flee and run for their lives, but that was impossible because the army had surrounded the whole city. And number three, they could have surrendered, which would still mean that they would probably die. From the servant's panic perspective, all options led to death. So panic was the natural response. This is why Elisha's response was so significant. Notice in this text that Elisha the prophet did not panic. Elisha didn't see only three options. Elisha saw a fourth option that the servant could not see. He saw that God is able to make a way out of nowhere. Lord, help me today. Come on, somebody. Now, hallelujah, you got to be able to see God's intervention in your situation. God's protection. God has an army. God has a way. Hallelujah. Elisha's calmness. He was cool, calm, and collected in the face of panic. This reveals the difference between operating from faith and learning how to operate from fear. The servant was trapped in panic because he was operating with incomplete information. But Elisha was calm because he was operating from a complete spiritual reality. This is a pattern in Scripture. When people panic, it's usually because they're only seeing the physical threat. When people have peace, it's because they're seeing God's presence alongside the threat. That's why the Bible says, hallelujah, that the peace of God that passes all understanding shall keep your heart and your mind through Christ Jesus. But before that, it says, be anxious for nothing. Hallelujah. But by everything through prayer and supplication in the Spirit, let your requests be made known unto God. Don't you know that Jesus did not say that in this life we would not have trouble? Amen. As a matter of fact, he assured us that we would have trouble. He said, but let not your heart be troubled. Hallelujah. You believe in God, believe also in me. So whatever is the trouble around you, don't let the trouble get up in you. Help me, somebody. You need some more Bible on it? Psalm 27, verse number 1, David says, the Lord is my light and my salvation. Whom shall I fear? The Lord is the strength of my life. Of whom shall I
be afraid. David is not denying that there are enemies. David is not sticking his head in the sand and ignoring the realities of the present day. But what David is saying is, yes, there are enemies, but Lord is my light. The Lord is my salvation. The Lord is the strength of my life. So whom shall I fear? When you see God clearly, panic closes its grip. The servant's panic was understandable given his limited perspective, but it was also unnecessary given the spiritual reality that Elisha could see. And I stopped by today to tell somebody, the next time you have the inclination to panic, I want you to practice Proverbs 3, 5, and 6. Put your trust in the Lord with all your heart. And lean not to your own understanding. In all your ways, acknowledge him. And he, the Bible says, he shall direct your paths. Hallelujah. Don't panic. Number two, change your perspective. Type it in the chat. Tell somebody it's all about perspective. It's not what you see, but it's how you see it that determines your outcome. Perspective is the way you see or understand something based on your particular position, your experience, your knowledge, your worldview. It's your vantage point. It's the lens through which you interpret reality. Perspective determines what you notice, what you ignore, what you consider to be important, and what you consider to be significant. Two people can look at the exact same situation and see completely different things because they have two different perspectives. Now, I can take a poll of the room today and see how many of you see the glass half full. But then there are some people in the room, I see your hand, see the glass half empty. It's all about your perspective. And here in 2 Kings chapter 6, we see this illustrated perfectly. The servant and Elijah were in the same physical location. They were facing the same Syrian army, but they had two different perspectives. The servant's perspective was limited to the physical realm. He saw the horses. He saw the chariots. He saw the soldiers. And his perspective was, we are surrounded. We are outnumbered. We are doomed. Elisha's perspective was a little bit different because he saw from the spiritual realm. He saw what the servant could not see. He saw a heavenly army. He saw horses and chariots of fire. He saw angelic spirits and God's protection. His perspective was those who are with us are more than those who are with them. Yes, Galilee, it was the same situation, but a different perspective. It was the same situation, but different conclusions. This is why perspective matters so much. Your perspective shapes your response. Your perspective shapes your faith. Your perspective shapes whether you live in fear or whether you live in confidence. Many of us have that same perspective of the servant. We only see the giants that are trying to take us out. We only see the valleys that have us at a low point in our lives. We only see the storms that are coming on our raging seas. We only see the challenges and the obstacles and the enemy's strong forces. And then we allow fear to cripple our courage. You know what fear means? False evidence appearing to be real. The enemy would stop at nothing to
cause you to be so afraid that you don't move or make a step. But I'm here today to tell somebody that you've got to change your perspective. Stop looking from the earthly view and begin to look from a heavenly view. You do know that we are already seated in heavenly places. Amen. Through our Lord and Savior, Jesus the Christ, we are children of the Most High God. There's a reason why we say he's a high God. Amen. Because he's high and lifted up. Amen. His train fills the temple. He's got a perspective that is second to none. And when we tap in to the heavenly view, we will realize that we are not alone. We realize that there are more with us than those who are with them. We realize that if God be for us, who can be against us? We realize that if God is on our side, then I will not fear what man can do unto me. The question this morning at the early morning hour is, how do I get that heavenly view? Understand that you and I, we can have access to the heavenly view through spiritual intelligence. Yes, you've heard of artificial intelligence, which is what is affectionately or commonly known as AI. Now, everybody resorts to AI when they need answers. It used to be Google, but now you can go to ChatGPT and AI an answer. AI for this and AI for that. But I want you to know that long before AI was discovered, we as believers had access to SI, spiritual intelligence. Oh, I'm preaching better than your responder. Except many of us do not know how to tap in to spiritual intelligence. But Elisha had spiritual intelligence. What does that mean? He could see what the servant could not see. He was trained in SI to hear in the spirit realm what others could not hear. Why do you think that Jesus said in the book of Revelation, he that has an ear to hear, let him hear what the Spirit has to say to the church. The church is in a bad situation because most of the people in the church don't have a spiritual ear. Oh, can I keep going? Many of us are at a bad vantage point because many of us don't have a spiritual eye either. All we see is in the flesh. All we see is what's carnal. All we see is what's happening right in front of us. But did not Paul say we walk by faith and not by sight? Hallelujah. You got to put your sight into check. And that's how they got into this dilemma in the first place. When you read verse 12, you'll see that the king of Syria was troubled. This is what made him mad. He was mad because he couldn't figure out who and how his war plans were being leaked. And he thought that there was a mole in his cabinet. His trusted advisors told him, there is no mole, there is no spy, there is no informant. King, it's nobody but Elisha, the prophet who is way down in Israel. He tells the king of Israel the words that you speak in your bedroom. My question is, how is it that Elisha could be down in Israel and the king is in a secure palace in Syria and the words he's whispering to his wife in pillow talk, Elisha could tap in? I'm here today to tell somebody it's called spiritual intelligence. It happens every week. I do declare that when I finish the message, somebody always says,
or sends me a message, Pastor, how did you know that I was going through this or going through that? I declare somebody had to tell you my business. And I say, yeah, they did. Nobody but God the Father, God the Son, and God the Holy Spirit. People just don't believe that God reveals the secrets to his prophets. You can come to church with this and that on your mind, and the preacher doesn't even know you from a can of paint, but your situation will get addressed across the pulpit. I stopped by today to tell somebody it's called spiritual intelligence. Yes, Elisha had spiritual intelligence. It wasn't magic. It wasn't roots. It wasn't working black magic. This was something that was, it's not something that only special people can access. Spiritual intelligence comes from intimacy with God. It comes from a relationship with God that is so deep, so consistent, so surrendered, that when you begin to perceive what God perceives, folk can't understand how you knew, hallelujah, that they were plotting against you. They don't understand how you figured out that they were smiling in your face, playing in your face, but plotting to stab you in your back. It's called spiritual discernment, spiritual intelligence. And you just kept on smiling, saying, yeah, that's right, honey. And the whole time you knew they were texting about you behind your back, but you never confronted them. You just held your peace and let the Lord fight your battles. That's what the psalmist understood. In Psalm 25 verse 14, it says, the secret of the Lord is with those who fear him, and he will make known to them his covenant. That means God shares his secrets. God shares his intelligence. God shares his perspective. God shares his knowledge with those who fear him. And fear doesn't mean you're scared of God. It means you reverence him. It means you respect him. It means you submit to him. It means that you're saying to God, I trust you, and I want to know what you know, because you do know that God's thoughts are not our thoughts, and God's ways are not our ways. They're so much higher than our ways. But my brothers and sisters, we have access to his thoughts. Hallelujah. By tapping in to the spiritual realm. Oh, I'm about to close this. I see I'm putting you to sleep. I'm just trying to help somebody, because these times that we're living in are perilous, treacherous times that we are, hallelujah, dwelling in, and we need spiritual intelligence. And I stopped by today to tell somebody my third and last point, hallelujah, to help us understand you are not alone, is that we need to pray for spiritual insight. Type it in the chat. Tell somebody, spiritual insight. That's what we need to pray for. And notice I didn't say eyesight. We don't need more eyesight. We already see enough as it is. What we see on the news, hallelujah, 24-hour news cycles is enough to discourage you. Hallelujah, watching the 11 o'clock news is enough to depress you. As you see people being shot and killed, as we see the polarization and division in this nation, as we see, if it's not one thing, it is another. I don't need to see anything else. I think I've already saw and seen that there's nothing new under the sun. Now my prayer is, God, give me spiritual insight. That's what Elisha prayed here in this verse. He said, Lord, I pray that you open his eyes that he may see. And the Bible declares that the Lord opened the eyes of the servant, and he saw, and behold, the mountain was full of horses and chariots of fire all around.
Elisha, the servant's problem was not that God's army was not there. God's army was there the whole time. The servant's problem was that the servant could not see it. The servant was operating with a limited spiritual perception. So Elisha prayed and asked God to open the servant's eyes. And God answered the prayer. Suddenly the servant could see what had been there all along. The mountain had already been full of horses and chariots of fire. God's protection was already there. God's power was already there. God's presence was already there. And I stopped by to tell somebody, there's a shift that's about to happen in your life. And this shift that is about to happen, you have to move from operating with limited faith and limited perception to operating with spiritual perception. You and I, we have to learn how to see what God has already provided. Come on, somebody. How do you do this? You do it through the power of prayer. You do this through seeking God's face. You do this through asking God to open up your spiritual eyes. When we pray, you're not asking God to do something new. You're asking God to help you see what he's already done. There's a shift in your life that's about to take place with your perspective. Pretty soon you're going to stop asking God and you're going to start asking him to open your eyes to help you see the spiritual reality instead of a physical reality. Have I got a witness? That God's eyes are already on you. Our God's ears are already open to you. You're not trying to get God's attention. You already have his attention. You just need to tap in. Because when you seek God's face, when you meditate on God's word, when you spend time in prayer, when you align yourself in his truth, your spiritual eyes will begin to open. You begin to see what you could not see before. You begin to understand that you are not alone. You begin to perceive God's active presence in your life. This is what the servant experienced. Before the prayer, he only saw trouble. But after the prayer, he saw God's protection. Before the prayer, he only saw the circumstances and that they were not changing. But after the prayer, he saw that God was already there. The army was still there. But the servant's perception changed, and that changed everything. And I don't know who I'm preaching to that's facing a personal battle or a spiritual trial or a traumatic tribulation, or you're being triggered by the pain that you are dealing with now. I stop by to tell somebody that the trouble may still be present. But if you change your perspective and you learn to see it another way, you'll see that God's presence is alongside the problem. Everything changes. Your faith changes. Your hope changes. Your ability to endure. It all changes because now you see that the enemy that had you surrounded, God has your enemy surrounded. Have I got a witness in this place? I'll stop by to tell somebody you are not alone.
You've got the power of God's protection on your side. God answered his prayer, and the young man looked up to see the mountains were full of horses and chariots of fire surrounding them. Is there anybody here that know that you know it's time to look up? Oh, bless his name. You've been looking down. You've been looking around. And that's a part of your problem. You got your eyes on everything but the hills. Psalm 121 says, I'll lift up mine eyes unto the hills, from whence cometh my help. But all of my help comes from the Lord. Have I got a witness in this place?

is able to do exceedingly, abundantly, above all that we can ask or that we can think, according to the power that worketh inside. I got power on the inside. Nothing but the Holy Ghost working in me. And some folk think Holy Ghost only make you shout. But that's not his job. Holy Ghost, the Bible says, will bring all things back to your remembrance. Have I got a witness? And when I'm surrounded by my enemies, I thank God for the Holy Ghost that brings to my remembrance that God has my enemy surrounded. God has my enemy on a leash. God has my hater under control. There's nothing that can happen to me that God does not know about, and that God did not allow. And if he allowed it, that means he knows I can handle it. Have I got a witness? Because with God on my side, things will work out fine. Say yes, even in the midst of your problem, your peril, your pain. Come on, somebody. I got a new perspective, and I got a new attitude. Your attitude determines your altitude. Your altitude is determined by your attitude. Get rid of your stinking thinking and put your mind on your master. He's able to protect you. He's able to fight for you. He's able to defend you. Won't he do it? Yes, he will. He's the creator of the universe, and he's able to dispatch and to deploy heavenly hosts, angelic beings, ministering spirits,

0: said that I got a God who is with me every step of the way. Don't you ever interpret God's absence from, come on somebody, to believe that God is not present. I stop by to tell somebody, sometimes he's silent, but he's never absent. Sometimes you can't hear him, but that doesn't mean he's not there. You may not see him, but that doesn't mean he's not at work. He's the invisible God with an outstretched hand and a mighty arm. Say yes. I'm so glad that I may not see him, but I sure enough feel him moving inside my heart.
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0: Getting down with Cam and Kyle. One love. It's DJ Incredible. Having fun. Happy weekend to each and every one of you. And you know what? As I've always said, I mean, I'm saying it a lot because a lot of people are talking about it. I'm thinking about the August part of the vacation period. You know what I mean? Everybody's like, what you mean? It's back to school. Already? Are you kidding me? I mean, we just got started. You know what I'm saying? August is supposed to be that long stretch right before it's time to go back to school or whatever the case may be. You know what I'm saying? You're wrapping up the summer love kind of thing and all that other stuff. Maybe I'm just dreaming. I don't know. On this,
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0: Eric Bellinger and Cry in front of you. What's going on? It's DJ Incredible. Having fun on the weekend, getting it in for the grown folks. And you know what? All the people that are joining in on us, because we have a wonderful time when we get together, and a lot of people want to be a part of it. You already know how we get down with it. Brandy's on the way, sitting up in her room, and a whole lot more great information, more music, other whole nine yards. It's a party when we get together.
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1: Hot and muggy weather to finish out the weekend today with partly cloudy skies and the high temperature reaching near 90. Through the overnight hours, there's a chance of thunderstorms occurring. Damaging winds could be a factor with a low temperature near 70. Going through Monday, we sustain the heat with highs back at about 90 degrees. Evening showers and thunderstorms are likely to happen. Beyond that disturbance, expect a quiet and steady pattern with highs sitting in the mid-80s and dry weather. Tracking Southwest Michigan's weather, I'm Storm 2 meteorologist Scott Larson.
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0: Getting down with Kevin Ross. It's Kyle Spinn. What's going on? DJ Incredible, having fun with you, getting it in on the weekend as we continue to celebrate the weekend. More music, more information is on the way.
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or something about a conservative regular girl that still can be thorough as don't need you. Psychic can reach a zodiac sign. It must be a Gemini moon, cause we about to go half. 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

yoga mat, chat. 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

0: Love a good party when it comes together. Kendrick Lamar and SZA. I'm just saying, well, SZA with Kendrick Lamar. It's called 30 for 30. DJ Incredible keeping the party going as we continue. More music, more information. You know we got
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1: What's up, this is Sinbad. Whenever I'm back home, I'm driving through the Midwest. I'm near Kalamazoo. I'm keeping my radio locked on the touch, baby. On your dial. Don't touch it.

0: Good afternoon. This is the day which the Lord hath made. We will rejoice and be glad in it. Welcome to the Sunday Overflow with the Robinsons right here on the Touch WTOU 96.5 on the dial. We just thank you for sharing with us. Some of you just coming in from church, and some might not have been able to make it today, but we're glad that you joined us today because we're going to have an experience. Amen. On this beautiful day. Good afternoon. How are you doing, dear?
1: Good afternoon, honey. I'm doing good. I'm so glad. I always say it, but I am. I'm just delighted to be here. And as David said in the book of Psalms, I was glad when they said unto me, let us go into the house of the Lord. This is our sanctuary temporarily for the next couple hours right here in the Touch Studio, 4200 West Main. Thank you so much for tuning in to 96.5 The Touch. We are your hosts, Howard and Robin Robinson. In case you're a first-time listener, we've been married since 1979, so we thank God for 47 years of marriage. God bless you.
0: God bless. God bless. I was listening to you as you're talking about that sanctuary of praise. The Israelites, they had a traveling sanctuary of praise. It was a tent.
1: Tabernacle.
0: Yes, yes. Uh-huh. And they took it wherever they went. Amen.
1: Yes.
0: Praise the Lord. They took the Lord with them. Our scripture today from, what chapter did I read from? Deuteronomy. That's what I read from. Yes, yes, yes. Deuteronomy 28. We're talking about blessings and obedience. We'll read at least the first couple verses. Now it shall come to pass, if you diligently obey the voice of the Lord your God, to observe carefully all his commandments, which I command you today, that the Lord your God will set you high above all nations on the earth, and all these blessings shall come upon you and overtake you because you obey the voice of the Lord your God. Let us pray, dear God. We do thank you for another day. You've given us your grace, your mercy, your truth. Thank you for waking us up this morning. And we just thank you for everything that you have done on today. Dear God, we just pray for the people, your people today, those sick, those in the hospitals, for a divine touch of healing on this day. We just pray for a closer walk with you. Pray for a lead of your word and of your Holy Spirit on this day. And we thank you and we bless your name in all things. In Jesus' name we pray. Let the church say amen.
1: Amen. If I could just give a brief overview of chapter 28 of Deuteronomy. It's a very important pivotal scripture and chapter where Moses outlines the blessings for obeying God and also the severe consequences for disobeying him. And it establishes the conditional terms of the covenant between God and the Israelites before they enter the promised land. But you know, it still can apply to us in 2026. And the blessings of obedience are outlined in verses 1 through 14. And the curses of disobedience are in verses 15 all the way through 68. So I don't know about you, but as for me and my house, we've made the decision to serve the Lord and to obey him because he is a mighty good God. We're going to get into the music, and Naomi Rain is going to start us off today along with Tasha Cobbs Leonard, a little song called Blessings on Blessings. Pastor Mike Jr. has a new song also talking about those being blessed and more as we proceed for the next couple hours. And of course, if you want to hear something special, get that request in early at 269-349-1660, and we'll be glad to get that in for you.
0: You know, we had a few shout outs at the end of the program yesterday that we didn't get out because it was the end of the program.
1: Yeah.
0: This is from the First United Baptist Church. Pastor Lindsey Bell sent these in, wishing Deacon James and Barbara Cummings a happy anniversary. Also a happy birthday to his daughter, Sierra Holmes, and to Sister Lily Cotton and Deacon Terrence James. Amen. Praise the Lord. You've got it tuned to the Sunday Overflow. We are live. We appreciate your call. Our number 269-349-1660.
1: And here are Naomi Rain and Tasha Cobbs with Blessings on Blessings. Let's kick it off. It's 105 at 81 degrees in Kalamazoo.

0: Yo, this is Sinbad. Whenever I'm back home, I'm driving through the Midwest. I'm near Kalamazoo. I'm keeping my radio locked on the touch, baby. On your dial. Don't touch it.
1: You just gotta keep your hands open. You just gotta keep your heart open.

0: Good afternoon. This is the day which the Lord hath made. We will rejoice and be glad in it. Welcome to the Sunday Overflow with the Robinsons right here on 96.5, The Touch, WTOU in Kalamazoo. What a beautiful Sunday afternoon it is. And we just thank you for joining us on this morning. And, you know, we had a marvelous time yesterday celebrating the 20th year celebration of He Reigns Magazine, Tayo Adidije, the editor. And we just wish them continued great success. And what a marvelous time we had on yesterday celebrating with them. And we also want to advise you that Election Day is August 4th. August 4th.
1: That's next Tuesday.
0: Oh, it's quick.
1: Ooh,
0: it's quick. It's quick. If you got those absentee ballots, get them in. Mm-hmm. Get them in. And I would drop them off at the drop box at my clerk's office. Mm. And also, you do have the opportunity to check with your local city or county clerk, register of deeds. And they can advise you if you can vote early. You can vote, so that might be a good thing, a good opportunity that you can vote early.
1: Can I give you the locations?
0: Well, please
1: okay.
0: do.
1: That started on yesterday, and it's going up until next Monday, August 2nd, from 9 a.m. to 5 p.m. You can choose any of the four early voting locations, no matter where you live. There are a couple townships in the county of Kalamazoo who are not participating in this. So if you have questions, I believe Pavilion Township is one of them. If you have any questions, you can go to calcounty.gov/vote. However, most of us are able to vote at the Kalamazoo County Expo Center, 2900 Lake Street. That's the fairgrounds area. Fetzer Center up on the campus of Western Michigan University, 2251 Business Court. Portage Parks and Recreation Department, 320 Library Lane in Portage off of South Westnage. And also the Douglas Community Association, 1000 West Patterson Street in the lovely city of Kalamazoo. So again, if you want to get that ballot in early, you know, do your research, figure out who you're going to vote for. The primaries are very, very important because you're going to figure out who's going to be running for governors, senators, which millages are going to be on the ballot, and what you know, if you support the different funding options that are asked for. For example, child care is one of them. So study, you know, get the information and vote according to how you want to vote. Okay. And we also want you to know that Kalamazoo Public Schools has the Meet Up and Eat Up program that provides breakfast and lunch for children 18 and younger. They have sites all throughout Kalamazoo and surrounding areas. For example, Woods Lake Boys and Girls Club on the Edison neighborhood, Eastside Neighborhood Association, East Main, Interfaith Homes off Woodward, Maple Y, Lincoln Y, the Millwood United Church on Portage, Mount Zion Seeds, New Genesis Stones on Patterson, the Douglas also on Patterson, Fox Ridge Apartments off Alamo, New Village, that's on the east side off Gold Road, Northeastern, Rockwell Park on the east side on Trimble, Salvation Army, 1700 South Burdick,

0: Mayor's Riverfront Park on Mill Street, Lacrone Park on Patterson, Southside Park on the South Side, on Race Street, the Upjohn Park, Walter Street, Millwood Elementary, Greenwood Elementary, and Linden Grove are some of the sites for Meet Up and Eat Up. We don't want any child in our community to go hungry. Our school is out, and many of them that get lunch at school and breakfast, we want to make sure that they have plenty, plenty to eat. Don't want you to forget, next week is National Night Out. It's the same day of the election. So after you get your vote cast, go out and, you know, enjoy your neighborhood. I know the Northside Association for Community Development is hosting their National Night Out from 5:30 to 7:30 Tuesday, August 4th, as are most of the community organizations and centers. And also on Saturday, August 8th, they have Northside Day. We'll tell you a little bit about that later, but right now we got some commercials, and we'll be back with more great gospel. We got those amazing Clark sisters all the way from Detroit, Motor City, Motown.
1: Detroit. Oh.
0: Detroit. When we used to go down south and visit our kin folks and meet people down there in Sweetwater, Alabama, my dad's hometown, and they'd hear we're from Michigan. They say, oh, y'all from Detroit? They thought everybody from Michigan must have been from Detroit.
1: Right, from Detroit. And, you know, back in the day, many of them did come indirectly from Detroit,
0: mm-hmm.
1: Working the auto plants, and they wound up in the other divisions of General Motors and different places.
0: True.
1: Ford, Chrysler.
0: Seeking better opportunities.
1: Yes, yes, yes, yes.
0: That great black migration.
1: Detroit. Amen. Thank you for listening to Gospel Saturday Morning. With the, you know, when I first came to Kalamazoo, they a lot of my contemporaries, the people I worked with, you know, that were already here, they all we were to them we were all from Detroit.
0: Mm-hmm.
1: We came from the, there's another one from Detroit. You know what that meant too?
0: Oh, yeah.
1: Fill in the blanks. God bless. We're live. Our number 269-349-1660.
0: It's the Sunday Overflow.
2: Praise the Lord, everybody. 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
6: Hot and muggy weather to finish out the weekend today with partly cloudy skies and the high temperature reaching near 90. Through the overnight hours, there's a chance of thunderstorms occurring. Damaging winds could be a factor with a low temperature near 70. Going through Monday, we sustain the heat with highs back at about 90 degrees. Evening showers and thunderstorms are likely to happen. Beyond that disturbance, expect a quiet and steady pattern with highs sitting in the mid-80s and dry weather. Tracking Southwest Michigan's weather, I'm Storm 2-8 meteorologist Scott Larson.
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0: You're listening to the Sunday Overflow with the Robinsons right here on the Touch 96.5 on your dial. Thank you for sharing with us on this beautiful Saturday afternoon. Let's read a portion of our scripture today from the Deuteronomy chapter 28. It talks about blessings and obedience. I'll read a couple of verses, but you can read the whole thing at your leisure. Now it shall come to pass, if you diligently obey the voice of the Lord your God, to observe carefully all his commandments which I command you today, that the Lord your God will set you high above all nations on the earth, and all these blessings shall come upon you and overtake you because you obey the voice of the Lord your God. Isn't that wonderful? I was thinking of blessings just overtaking you.
1: Okay. It's just, just run you down.
0: Abundance, getting more than you ask for. You ask for a little and you wind up with a lot.
1: Amen.
0: Praise the Lord. Mark your calendars. This is just a reminder. The sixth annual Northside Ministerial Alliance Anti-Gun Violence Carnival is coming up on the Saturday, August 29th, amen, from 11 to 3 o'clock p.m. And the location will be on the grounds of the Lincoln International Study School. So remember, Saturday, August 29th, mark your calendars from 11 o'clock to 3 o'clock p.m.
1: Okay.
0: It's going to be busy. The streets will be blocked. Everything's going to lead to the anti-gun violence.
1: You know, that's just a month away.
0: Right. Mm-hmm. The sixth annual. And we also celebrate the 50 years of the Northside Ministerial Alliance being in existence.
1: Amen. Okay. What a wonderful milestone. We just heard music. We started off with Darwin Hobbs after the break with Be Glorified. He kind of reworked an older praise and worship song we had. Demetrius West and the Jesus Promoters, Let's Have Church. Hezekiah Walker, How Much We Can Bear from his album By Any Means. All right. Thank you for all that great music, gentlemen and ladies. And we want to also acknowledge some birthdays. And you already mentioned we had a text kind of got it. We didn't see it before we left yesterday, but we want to, on behalf of Pastor Lindsay Bell, the new president of the Northside Ministerial Alliance, and also on behalf of First United Baptist Church, where he pastors, happy birthday to Sister Sierra Bell Holmes, Sister Lily Cotton, and Brother Deacon Terrence James. And on their anniversary list, they're wishing Deacon James and Sister Barbara Cummings of First United a happy birthday. Also on our birthday list on today, as we were leaving the church today to make it here to the station in plenty of time, Brother Daryl Lawrence said, will you send me a shout out for my birthday? So Brother D, happy birthday to you. Sister Lolita B. Brown, Rachel Taylor, Montrell Porter, Sherry Simmons, and Orrell Diggs on today with Bill Chapman. Sister Kathy White, turning 89, Michael O. Jones, and Gwendolyn Woods. On tomorrow, the 27th, niece Andrea Butler, Bishop James C. Bailey, Jamila McKenzie, one of part of the first family of Macedonia and Albion there, Deacon Howard McCullough Sr., Reverend Joshua Amazici, Melody Woods, and in loving memory of the late Sandra Larkins. On Tuesday, Alice Beeler, Gwinetta Harris Gordon, Obiama Grant, and Dennis Johnson. On Wednesday, A.J. Roberts, Alfrey Lynn, Vanetta Evans, Zenora Hines, and Denise Yancey. On Thursday, Nia McDonough and Portia Bullock. Friday the 31st, closing out the glorious month of July, Christy Lee Coleman and Naomi Irene, Reverend Sandra Douglas and Judge Curtis, Jason Bell, Sonia Dotson, Modine Reeves, and Dinah Johnson, in loving memory, would have been the birthday of Pastor Lloyd Brown of Chicago. And on Saturday, this coming Saturday, bringing in the month of August, Mother E. Kate Bailey and Elder Etta McIntosh. Got a little happy birthday praise gospel style for you.

0: Right then, we need a little standing ovation music. Happy birthday to all of you. I want to get the anniversaries in, too, while the mic is open. Pastor Orlando and Lady Margie Yates, 53 years of marriage, and they're in Ohio pastoring. He pastors the Union Missionary Baptist Church there. Also, David, I have a correction. David and Laverne Walker, 5 years. That's a little private joke between me and Sister Laverne, but David and Laverne Walker, 5 years of marriage. Christopher and Gloria Heinrich Norris, 23 years. Aaron and Keisha Gardner, 24 years. Elder Darian and Joy Ford, 2 years. Rick Mintz and Brenda Hobson, 26 years of marriage. Jerome and Reverend Kiyoshi Gardner, 26 years. Elder Jermaine and Misha King, 15 years. Dwayne and Crystal Cunningham, 17 years. David and Teresa Baker, 15 years. Cordell and Brenda Gardner, 51 years. They're golden plus one. Jerome and Lula Whitley, 53 years. And he tells us she still likes him. You know, you can love somebody and not like them. So I think that's a good combination. She loves him and she still likes him. That's great. Art and Callie Rucker, 6 years, and Deacon James, and I mentioned it, and Barbara Cummings. We don't know how many years, but may they all be blessed continuously. It's 1:49. Got a little Clark Sisters for you, taking us into the 2 o'clock bereavement hour, a blessed and highly favored. And then for our dear friend, a lady that we love so dearly, Mother Eldora Williams, I've got an angel that's coming up for you right before bereavement. We love you all. Take care. Here's the music.
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4: 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This is a very important part of our service on today. This is our homegoing bereavement portion. And at this time, we're going to be acknowledging those who have transitioned from life as we know it to their eternal reward, knowing that we are eternal beings, and we must choose where we will spend that eternity. We thank our local funeral homes and friends for giving us information to present in this portion of our service. Let us read a scripture for our hearing, John 3, and a portion where we all know, verses 16 and 17, where it says, God so loved the world that he gave his only begotten Son, that whosoever believeth in him should not perish, but have everlasting life. For God sent not his Son into the world to condemn the world, but the world through him might be saved. We'll have a reading at this time, and on the Sundays, we only have one reading, so listen carefully. If you have questions, we do ask that you call us. We'll enlighten you, or if you have additional information, we will receive that. Our number here in the studio, 269-349-1660.
5: Thank you so much, honey. The time is 201. From Harper Funeral Home, there was a service on yesterday for Mr. Kenya A. Jones. He was 54. Services for Dr. Monroe Johnson, who was 84, will be held this Friday, July 31st, 11 a.m. at Harper Funeral Home Interment, taking place at Fort Custer. From the Whitley Memorial Funeral Home on Balch Avenue on the south side of Kalamazoo, services this Saturday, August 1st, for Mr. Leroy Bruce Weekly. He was 73. That service will be held at 1 o'clock at Whitley Memorial. Services that are pending there, Gail Butler, 72, Eric Devoyne Phillips, Jr., 34, Loretta Watson, 82, Andrew Wilkes, Jr., 75, Michael Joseph Wilson, 58, Stephen Michael Chavez, 44, Kenneth Charles Bastion, Jr., 66, Avery Lee Ivory Barnes, 64, Angelia Faye Nash, she was 62, Stanley David Vanderwalker, age 63. Services have not been listed for Catherine Johnson Thomas, she was 70. From the Adams Funeral Home in Paw Paw, there will be a service on September the 4th for Laverne Smith Stevenson. He was 68 years old. Miss Laverne Smith Stevenson, 68, 11 o'clock, taking place in Detroit at the Greater Grace Temple. She was a member of the Perfecting Church with Bishop Marvin Winans. Services from Baxter Funeral Home on Dickman Road in Battle Creek. Cremation has taken place, and at Mr. Larry Whiteside Sr.'s request, no services are being held. He was 80 years old. Cremation, as we mentioned, took place, and he was laid to rest in South Carolina. From the Starks family of funeral homes, services for Ms. Juanita Jones, 89 years old, have already taken place on July 11th at the Resurrection Life Ministries. From the Emmanuel Funeral Services of Benton Harbor on M139, there will be a celebration of life this Saturday for Arlene Brooks. She was 63, taking place at the funeral home, Emmanuel. From Robbins Brothers on Fair Street, Benton Harbor, services for Mr. Gilbert Kamel Kassoon, who was 47, took place this morning at 10 in Berrien Springs at the All Nations Seventh-day Adventist Church. Services have already been held yesterday for Glenda Daniels, who was 58. On Friday, services were held for Virginia Williams, 78, Glenda Horns, 69, and Octavian Purnell, known as Tavy or Tavi, he was 18. Services tomorrow in Benton Harbor for Mr. Otis Turner Jr., age 68, starting at 10 o'clock with Family Hour, 11 o'clock service at the Greater Community Church on Nate Wells Drive. Services for Dadrian M. Omar, age 45, will be held on Saturday, August the 8th, 11 a.m. This celebration of life will be held at the Robbins Brothers Funeral Home Chapel. Their address again, 204 South Fair Street, Benton Harbor.
4: And we draw to an end of our list that we have. However, if you have questions, call us 269-349-1660. And we'll play a few songs to minister to you at this time. God bless.
5: Amen. This is Reverend James Cleveland featuring Edna Tatum. When you get a chance, just listen to her. She did a lot of the introductions for James Cleveland. He loved to have her do the introductions, and she's quite a spoken word artist. She was a radio host, gospel host as well. So we're going to let you listen to a little of her. Chris Blue, Joy Comes in the Morning, and Ty Tribbett. It's 2:05.
0: And we got to go. One day, there's another place. Negatives will be non-existent. The church will shout the victory. Hospitality will be host. The fellowship will be forever. The river of life will flow free. The eternal will be visible. The saints will behold his face. Somebody's waiting.

0: Good afternoon. This is the day which the Lord hath made. We will rejoice and be glad in it. You're listening to the Sunday Overflow with the Robinsons on 96.5 in Kalamazoo. We do thank you for sharing with us. Just to repeat our scripture lesson today from Deuteronomy chapter 28, and we'll read verse 1 and 2, but you're not limited to verse 1 and 2. You can read as many as you want.
1: Mm-hmm.
0: Now, it shall come to pass, if you diligently obey the voice of the Lord your God, to observe carefully all his commandments which I command you today, that the Lord your God will set you high above all nations of the earth, and all these blessings shall come upon you and overtake you because you obey the voice of the Lord your God. Amen. Those are words to live by.
1: Oh, definitely. 100%. It's 83 degrees in the beautiful Kalamazoo metropolitan area. You know, those last two songs talking about weeping may endure for a night, based on Psalm chapter 30, or the 30th number of Psalm, I should say. We know the book of Psalms is divided into three divisions, but the 30th number of Psalm, verse 5, you'll find these words: for his anger endureth but a moment, in his favor is life. Weeping may endure for a night, but joy cometh in the morning. God bless you. Thank the Lord for that scripture. We often hear it quoted, particularly at funerals and homegoing celebrations. We thank God that weeping may endure for a night, but joy cometh in the morning. It's okay to cry. That's a good stress and tension reliever. And we have those tears. God gave them to us as humans. And we are, you know, thankful that we can relieve the pressure sometimes through our tears.
0: Yes, yes. Put it behind us,
1: mm-hmm,
0: and just move forward.
1: Yes, you, there you go. Don't stay there.
0: Uh-huh.
1: Don't stay at the graveyard too long. Praise God. We want you to know this announcement comes from the Rehoboth Ministries, located at 2625 Lake Street across from the Kalamazoo County Fairgrounds. They have a community day with fun for the whole family. Fun, food, music, bounce houses, fellowship, back to school giveaways, face painting, basketball tournaments, and it's happening on the grounds of the church Sunday, August 16th, 1 to 4 o'clock. Host Pastors Apostle Herman L. Phillips and Pastor Hilda Phillips. Again, this community day, fun for your whole family, Sunday, August 16th, Rehoboth Ministries, 1 to 4 on Lake Street. And we want you to know, all you registered voters, that if you're not registered, you need to go online or get to your city or township clerk's office ASAP and get registered. You can also do it at the Secretary of State office. But vote early. That option is going on right now till Monday, next week, Monday, August the 3rd, the day before the elections. You can vote early in person throughout Kalamazoo County. There are four sites: the Kalamazoo County Expo Center on Lake Street, Fetzer Center off the campus of Western Michigan University, the Douglas Community Association, 1000 West Patterson, Portage Parks and Rec Department, 320 Library Lane by the Portage Public Library. And that's for voters in cities and townships participating in the Coordinated County Early Voting Agreement. If you want any more information to find out, to make

0: switch the appropriate titles.
1: Then you have to pull some levers and do all kinds of stuff. Yeah.
0: It'd make you almost scared to vote. I remember back in Flint, they'd come to the elementary schools or different locations, and people would line up around the building, and they'd go up to these big machines, these mm-hmm. big, huge machines. And it was really a step forward when we started mm-hmm. using the little small panels there to vote, where many people could vote at one time.
1: Right. And then in the absentee ballots, that's also been a very big benefit and blessing to a lot of people, especially if you're going to be out of town or on vacation, or, you know, the elderly or people that aren't very mobile. That's a blessing to them as well. So you can still exercise your constitutional right. I believe it's a constitutional right. I better dust up on that a little bit. But your right to exercise that right to vote. We got some messages for you, and we want to thank the board for our people that advertise. If you have a business and you want to be have your business advertised on The Touch, you can do that by calling our marketing department here at Midwest Communications, 345-7121, 345-7121. If you want to sponsor Gospel Saturday Morning, the Sunday Overflow, talk to Jen or Tom and let them know you're interested, okay? 345-7121. 21. We'd love to have you aboard.
0: Right. When you want those extra, those commercials, mm-hmm. that's how you do it. You go through the
1: marketing. If you're a for-profit business.
0: Right.
1: that's the way.
0: If you're a for-profit business, uh-huh. amen.
1: Yeah. Thank you so much. We'll be right back.
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9: Hot and muggy weather to finish out the weekend today with partly cloudy skies and the high temperature reaching near 90. Through the overnight hours, there's a chance of thunderstorms occurring. Damaging winds could be a factor with a low temperature near 70. Going through Monday, we sustain the heat with highs back at about 90 degrees. Evening showers and thunderstorms are likely to happen. Beyond that disturbance, expect a quiet and steady pattern with highs sitting in the mid-80s and dry weather. Tracking Southwest Michigan's weather, I'm Storm 2-8 meteorologist Scott Larson.
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1: Thank you for joining us. You're listening to Lee Williams and the QCs, and I know y'all Lee Williams fans don't want to me to be talking over his song, but the time is getting so close. We have another announcement we got to put on for you, but just want to let you know some things that are going to be happening. If you're listening in the Muskegon area, or you know some folks in the Muskegon area, I want you to know about the Church of God Holy Faith's Revival and Pastoral 25th Banquet coming up. That's going to be Sunday through Wednesday, August 9th through the 11th. And also, that's the revival. And then on Saturday, August 15th, there will be a special celebration banquet honoring Bishop Manasseh and Lady Cynthia Bankhead. Sunday at 4, that is August the 9th, Elder Samuel Moffitt of Grand Rapids. Monday at 6, Bishop Dave Wembley, Zion Tabernacle, Muskegon. Tuesday at 6, Pastor Leroy Talbert of Deliverance Outreach of Grand Rapids. Wednesday at 6, Bishop James McKinnon of North Carolina. And then the banquet will be in the Lotus Room on Sherman Boulevard. If you have any questions, I have the number here in the studio for Sister Yvonne Morrissey, 231-578-7428. Also in Muskegon, the Tabernacle Church of God on River Road will be celebrating their pastoral anniversary appreciation, honoring Pastor Destiny M. Owens. That Sunday, August 30th at 3 o'clock in Muskegon. More church news you can use. The Mount Calvary Christian Bible Church, and they're located right here in Kalamazoo, is honoring and celebrating Pastor Tim, Lady Susie Ezel for 40 years of labor in the kingdom of God. That's going to be on Sunday, September 13th, 3 o'clock at the Fountains. For more information or to reserve your ticket, and the tickets are just $50 for adults, $15 for children and under. Again, this will be at the Fountains. And the unity color is purple and white. 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

0: We thank you for sharing with us on the Sunday Overflow right here on the Touch WTLU in Kalamazoo, 96.5 on the dial. What do you have in closing, dear?
1: Just want to let you know, I was just on the website for Kalamazoo County Government in reference to the early in-person voting. And I guess it is kind of depend on the area
0: right.
1: you live
0: Where
1: in.
0: You live,
1: so
0: uh-huh.
1: please go online, calcounty.gov/vote, and you can click on the map and that'll tell you which of the four early voting sites that you can go to. So the four sites are Kalamazoo County Expo Center. That's on Lake Street, Fetzer Center on Western's Campus, Portage Parks and Rec on Library Lane, and the Douglas Community Association on West Patterson. So again, go to the map and click on it, and it'll tell you which of those four early voting sites you can vote at. And that is 9 consecutive days of early voting, which started yesterday, and it goes up until the day before Election Day. So started yesterday, so you can vote today, tomorrow, Wednesday, Thursday, Friday, Saturday, Sunday,
0: but the bottom line, vote.
1: Vote. We just want to make it real plain. All right, it's time to go.
0: All right. Deuteronomy 28th chapter, the first couple of verses. Now it shall come to pass, if you diligently obey the voice of the Lord your God, to observe carefully all his commandments, which I command you today, that the Lord your God will set you high above all nations on the earth, and all these blessings shall come upon you and overtake you because you obey the voice of the Lord your God. Amen. Just one little bit more. Bless you be in the city, bless also in the country. Let's pray. Dear God, thank you for another day you've given us, your grace, your mercy, your truth. We thank you for this opportunity given. We pray that someone receive a closer walk with you. And we just thank you and bless your name and all things. In Jesus' name we pray. Let the church say amen.
1: Amen.
0: And to those that are doing that great work, we ask you to
1: stay on the wall
0: and don't come down.
1: Bye-bye, Cy, Jonathan, Christiana, Alexis, and Alyssa. And welcome to Kalamazoo, brother in loves from Flint, Michigan,
0: yes.
1: Kelvin and Danny.
0: Right.
2: Bye, Grandma. Bye, Grandpa. Love you guys.
1: Love you too. Leaving you with Yolanda Adams. Be blessed. We'll see you this Saturday. God bless you. Thanks for listening.

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0: St. Harrison with Bad. It's the voice inside your speaker box, LaTangela Faye, and it's finally Sunday. The week, it's like a blur, and then Saturday is kind of whoosh. And Sundays, hopefully, you know, we take that time just to reflect and prepare. It's another week coming up. It's the end of July already. Oh, 2026, you came through humming, and we're still warming up. I got Jodeci coming up as well as some Aaliyah, and we're going to keep it rolling with more of those heavy hitters. So be sure to keep it locked right where you have it. 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
2: Hot and muggy weather to finish out the weekend today with partly cloudy skies and the high temperature reaching near 90. Through the overnight hours, there's a chance of thunderstorms occurring. Damaging winds could be a factor with a low temperature near 70. Going through Monday, we sustain the heat with highs back at about 90 degrees. Evening showers and thunderstorms are likely to happen. Beyond that disturbance, expect a quiet and steady pattern with highs sitting in the mid-80s and dry weather. Tracking Southwest Michigan's weather, I'm Storm Team Meteorologist Scott Larson.
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0: Tim's with what you need. You know, I have some random research headed your way. 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These are questions that he really answers. What does your hair part say about you? 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

Olivia Dean with Men I Need. Coming up, random research on what does that hair part say about you? Well, you might as well hit your two-step. Let's roll it out a tad with Cameo and Candy.

0: Chris Brown, Drake, Drake, Chris Brown, no guidance. It'd be that way sometimes. It's the voice inside your speaker box, LaTangela Faye. How you part your hair sends a signal to others about your personality. 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
2: Hot and muggy weather to finish out the weekend today with partly cloudy skies and the high temperature reaching near 90. Through the overnight hours, there's a chance of thunderstorms occurring. Damaging winds could be a factor with a low temperature near 70. Going through Monday, we sustain the heat with highs back at about 90 degrees. Evening showers and thunderstorms are likely to happen. Beyond that disturbance, expect a quiet and steady pattern with highs sitting in the mid-80s and dry weather. Tracking Southwest Michigan's weather, I'm Storm Team Meteorologist Scott Larson.
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0: Victoria Monet would let me. Might as well. She has some major hits that she's been inking for others and now herself and running the scoreboard all the way up. Hey, we're going to keep it going. 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

0: T.I. say you better let him know. It's the voice inside your speaker box, LaTangela Faye, hooking you up with some news you can probably use. I really don't want to talk this up because I can't remember the last time I had a case of the hiccups. And now that I've mentioned it, I'm sure it's right around the corner. But according to Prevention, if you have a case of the hiccups and you can't seem to shake it, try ice. Now, make your neck nice and cold by rubbing ice over it, especially over the muscles that run from your jawbone to your collarbone. According to Prevention, they say that this helps block the nerve impulses that cause your diaphragm to spasm and make you hiccup. Who knew? Who knew? All this time, I think we were holding our hands above our head, holding our breath, and you mean to tell me I just needed some ice around my neck? Really? Is that the case? Okay, next time you have some hiccups, try it. Let me know how they work out for you. I just read it and figured I should tell it. And there you have it. Sponsored by Progressive Insurance. Protect your family, your phone, and your furry friends with life, electronic device, and pet health.
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0: Elijah Khanna with More Than a Friend. Well, this is more than a soundtrack. This is going to be the music to keep you going for the day. Whether you're winding down the weekend or preparing for another amazing week, we are in this thing together. Babyface is coming up with that whip appeal and more. 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

0: Kalani with Folded. We're going to keep it rolling. Aaliyah's on the way, if your girl only knew.
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Chris Brown and Leon Thomas with Fallen. We're going to keep it rolling with all of the feel goods in this R&B. To me, she'll always be Auntie Anita Baker with this same old love.

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0: Eric Bellinger would cry in front of you. Tonight might be the night you just say, I'm not checking those emails, because it's always waiting on you at the door first thing Monday morning. Somebody done sent that email in all caps and used that exclamation mark one time too many. I won't even talk it up. That's why I'm not going to open my emails right now. Mm-mm, not going to do it. Turning the world down and the music up. More of the feel good is on the way from High Five. I got her with that focus, because I just need you to focus, focus, focus, and keep it locked right here.
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2: Mild and muggy overnight tonight, lows near 70. We once again have a chance for some pop-up showers and storms tonight or early tomorrow morning. That's when we expect the first wave. Not a guarantee, but if storms do form, one or two of them could be on the strong side. Otherwise, Monday, partly sunny, humid, highs near 88 degrees and breezy. We will watch a cold front roll through Monday night. This could also pop off a few showers and storms that could be strong with damaging wind gusts. Tracking Southwest Michigan's weather, I'm Storm Teammate Chief Meteorologist Ellen Baca.
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0: Bruno Mars would risk it all. He's been working on some hits for like a decade plus and still dropping that heat. That Risk It All is one of my new faves. But every time he drops something, I consider it one of my new faves. It's just Bruno. Ashanti is on the way to take it back with one of those classics. And Sober with Siren definitely is going to enter the chat. So keep it locked.
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0: Might as well make it a sensational Sunday. We're winding this thing down together, and I do have more of your faves coming up. I see we got a lot in store for you, so hopefully your day is just somewhere between here and there, and a little Jaheim can take it there for you. I got Prince coming up, and when you say Prince, I'm talking about legendary. So whichever one of those bangers, you're in for a treat.
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0: One Love with Kim, giving us some of that smooth feel good. TLC, they're on the way. And of course, I gotta take it there with this Josh X. Love Takes Me Higher. 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

0: 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We got Usher, Will You Make Me Wanna, and Music the Soul Child himself. He's going to take us back just a tad. So be sure to keep it locked right where you have it.
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